0: We are halfway through this week's 20, and there's one question I know you're wondering about. Did Phil Wickham and Crowder do it again? It really is Amazing Grace has been sitting at number one for 3 consecutive weeks. Can they hold off everything coming behind them? Well, we'll get that answer before the end of our show. And there's plenty more coming, like the future fan favorite winner. That was those new songs I played last week, so we'll find out which one had the most votes and play some new ones for you to check out this week. Stay with me.
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0: That is Zach Williams dropping down a spot to land at number 9 with Wait For Me on 20, the Countdown magazine. Now, Toby Mac, he is making a 2-spot jump up our chart this week with Lord, It Feels Good. And here's Toby Mac to share the story behind the song.
1: I find it pretty easy to tell myself that God loves me. But for me to actually take the time to stop and open up His Word and receive His love, like to actually receive it, to actually know that He sees me and cares about my day, is a whole nother thing. How are we possibly going to know that God loves us if we don't give Him a voice into our lives? Giving Him a voice into our lives is by stopping and opening His Word. I wrote this one after one of those moments where I stopped. And I know it's a bop. It's supposed to make you smile, bob your head, as you should be doing. Because, Lord, it feels good to be loved by you.
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1: That is Toby Mac making a 2-point jump to number 8 with Lord It Feels Good here on 20 The Countdown Magazine. Well, let's talk about prayer for just a minute. Think about this. Someone listening to 20 right now might just be down the road from you, or they might be on the other side of the world. Different country, different time zone, completely different life. But we're all hearing the same songs, and we all have the opportunity to pray for one another. And that's pretty amazing, right? Now, I get messages from listeners who aren't just telling us which songs they love. They're also asking us to pray. So when you send in a prayer request, you're giving people throughout our 20 family the chance to stand with you and lift that need up to God. So let me just share a couple of those requests with you right now. Sarah, who lives in the UK, is facing several physical challenges and is asking us to pray specifically for her eyesight and sleep apnea. Graham, he's from New South Wales, Australia. He's asking for prayer for his wife and their unborn baby who is currently breech. And Graham also told me that one of his favorite songs on the countdown lately has been Somebody's Praying, which feels especially meaningful right now. That wherever you're listening, would you take a moment to pray for Sarah, Graham, and their families? 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
1: This is Chandler Moore, and this is the heart behind my song, God, I'm Just Grateful. The Bible instructs us to give thanks in all things. That means in the good, in the bad, in the ugly, and the beautiful. We are to thank God for it all. And I think this song helps me set my eyes on the list of reasons I have to be grateful. God has been so good. And in the midst of fires and trials and struggles and battles, I still have a reason to be grateful. And this is that song. Here's God, I'm Just Grateful.
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1: Chandler Moore at number 6 with God, I'm Just Grateful on 20 The Countdown magazine. Well, you've probably noticed my voice is a little scratchy today. I mean, this last week has been terrible. We got this sickness in my house, just my wife and I. I got it first, so I think I caught it and then gave it to her. But it has been really rough. Fever for a couple of days. I mean, just lots of laying in bed, achy, just terrible. So I'm just grateful to be doing the countdown because I did not think I was going to get to do this today with you. But anyway, we talked about prayer a little earlier. I could definitely still use your prayers. I'm not fully 100%. Just think I got a little dehydrated and all that stuff too throughout the week. But hey, I'm making it and we're getting to count down these songs. So it's going to be a great weekend. And we don't have long to go till we find out who is at number one here at the end of our show. So stay with me.
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0: Hello from Iowa. After more than 10 years of being away, I recently reconnected with 20. 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

0: It is Matt Maher at number 5 with Gonna Be All Right on 20 The Countdown magazine. Well, it is that part of our show where we get to play the winning future fan favorite between those new songs that I played last week. I had little clips to play. One of them was from Tarion. You might remember that one, called You Remain. And the other was from Francesca Battistelli. It was called He Will. Well, we tallied up all of those votes, and it looks like one song came through as a clear winner. It was Tarion. Here she is singing You Remain on 20 The Countdown magazine.
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What did you think of that one? That's a new one from Tarian called You Remain. And that's the winning future fan favorite here on 20 The Countdown Magazine. Well, we get to do it again now. We get to play some new music for you to vote on. And I think you're going to like these picks this week. First one, it is from Ann Wilson. This one is called Who I Am to You.

0: That was Brandon Lake with How Good God Is. That's the second pick for the future fan favorite. The one before it was from Ann Wilson called Who I Am to You. We have some tough choices this week, so go vote on your favorite.
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0: Well, next up on our countdown is Jamie McDonald with her song Ain't No Way. And if you haven't heard the story about this one yet, then check it out. Here's Jamie to tell us more.
2: God loves telling stories, and you know, there's a Bible full of history of the ways that God showed up for his people. You know, just in the nick of time, just when you thought all odds were stacked against you, he shows up and does miracles. He does the unthinkable. And, you know, there's so many instances in my life where I can look back and say, he really has never, ever failed me. And it's funny because when you get in a situation and it's not looking so good, it's so easy for us to freak out and just say, God, where are you? Have you forgotten about me? And, this song, Ain't No Way, is just all about that declaration. There's no way you're going to let me down. You've been there for me time and time again. As I look back over my life, there's not one time that you failed me, and you're going to show up for me now. And that's what Ain't No Way is all about.
3: Number

0: Amy McDonald at number four this time with Ain't No Way on 20 The Countdown magazine. 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

0: Josiah Queen at number two again this week here on 20 The Countdown magazine. That is his song called Demons. Well, here's just a little reminder for you. If you don't know about this, we have a couple of ways you can stay in touch with 20 throughout the week. We have our e-newsletter, which is free to sign up for. 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There's a big old sign up form there on the front page. And then also, while you're on the website, you can click on our top 20 and see a complete chart of all the songs that we featured on today's show. So with me being a little under the weather this weekend, I'm not sure how good of a job I did getting you down here to number one. That's coming up here in a second. But if you missed out on any part of the show, though, the website is your safest bet to find out what happened this week. But stick around. That number one song, it is coming up for you next.
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0: My name is Karen and I live in Outback Australia. I love listening to 20 The Countdown with my family as we drive to and from gymnastics practice. 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

0: We're at fourth week at number one. That is Phil Wickham and Crowder with It Really Is Amazing Grace on 20, the Countdown Magazine. Well, there you go. That wraps up this week's edition of 20, the Countdown Magazine. And thanks again for spending part of your weekend with us here at 20. 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
3: So I met my wife at a country music bar. She just said, I'm a divorced mother of two, so if I never see you again, I completely understand. She challenged me early and often in our relationship about what I believed. I started to take a different perspective on what life was all about.

0: call out to God and ask God why and yell and scream, but never lose her faith. Everything that she's been talking to me about, this is what it looks like. There were a number of moments in my life when I felt like people didn't believe in what I was capable of doing. Get cut by Green Bay, but there was always something internally that just said, you can do this. We're so grateful that God's plan was better than our plan. He's always there for me, no matter what the circumstances are.
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1: There's probably one or two people in the world that I would cash in everything precious to me for, and Aziz is one of them. When we announced that we were going to withdraw from Afghanistan, our friends were left behind. You know, God put this just deep burden on my heart, and I decided in that moment that we were going to go get Aziz. We knew that we didn't have time, that we just had to go. Tens of thousands of people were swarming the gates. A suicide bomber drove into the Abbey Gate. It was a large explosion. There were dead people in the ground. We don't leave Americans behind. And so we chose to stay. But I remember thinking, you know, am I gonna die out there? And I just leaned into prayer. In that moment, I felt extreme peace come over me because of my spiritual pillar. And I'm able to walk away from it whole and proud and hold my head up high. Hey, when God calls you to do something, I have to be obedient. He will see it through.
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0: Hallelujah, Lord. 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
1: Hallelujah. 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

0: One of the scriptures says, we are fearfully and wonderfully made. You know, he made each one of us. There's never going to be another you. And that's why he came to the cross to die for you. You're so special, so precious that he died for you on the cross.
1: Stay good day. Welcome, my friends, to The Storyteller, where you'll find First Nations people from across Native North America who are following Jesus Christ without reservation. On today's program, you'll hear from a guy who tells it like it is. Larry Sinigeni shares about his Navajo and Hopi cultures, his faith, and about the amazing love of God. You don't want to miss what he says or how he says it.
0: My name is Larry Sinigeni. My real name is Lawrence Sinigeni. Larry is my nickname. I was born in June 8, 1949 in Winslow, Arizona. I came here to Tuba City when 1950. I lived here until 1960, and then I left. And then I came back in 1980 here to Tuba City. I'm a teacher, and also I've been associate pastor here at the church. I'm half Navajo and half Hopi. You know, Navajos and Hopis don't get along. But I praise God for letting me be a Navajo and Hopi. But my dad raised me, you know, like when I was raised mainly on the Navajo side. And I was raised out there. I appreciate the culture, the Navajo culture, the beauty of it, the land. And I was raised with a lot of tradition. And same with the Hopi side, a lot of tradition. My last name, Sinigeni, that's a clan name. They were giving us white man names. They said, your name is going to be Jackson. No. She is Sinigeni. That's a clan name. That means like, you know, like a forest, you know, where it's been burned. And then the people came through that burned area. And it means Blackstreet people. And I'm proud of my name, you know, Sinigeni. You know, that's my name. That's who I am. And so that's what that clan name is. Like I said, I'm half Hopi. In the Navajo and Hopi, we take our mom's clan. And so my mom is tobacco and rabbit. And then my dad's father's clan is Sinigeni. But his clan is Deerwater, Pipitone. That's Deer Spring people. That's where the deer came to drink. And so that's his clan. And so that's who I am. I come from a big family. I have two sisters and five brothers. I praise God for every one of them. You know, I've learned to love them more. You know, even though sometimes we struggle in our family, God has given me these precious brothers and precious sisters. My dad maybe appreciate my aunts and uncles, even though they didn't speak no English. I still had to respect them. I still had to love them. And I really do respect them. Same on my Hopi side, you know. Even though I can't speak Navajo very well and Hopi very well, I knew that they loved me. Especially I have one aunt that really, you know, really impacted my life. Her name was Aunt Molly. Man, she you know, she's traditional Navajo. But I knew she loved me. I love going to her hogan, you know. I just love being with her. I'd haul water for her and, you know, take her places. But, you know, that was one traumatic. It really, I guess, affected me and my depression. I was with her son. She had only one son. And his name was Sam. And we took him to Arkansas to work for these people. And I was with him. And I was holding a horse for him. And the horse reared up and he fell back. And he hit his head. And he's a tough guy, you know. And I remember that evening. And I said, Sam, you okay? Yeah. But you know what? About 3 o'clock in the morning, he started having convulsions. And he passed away. I remember the exact day, exact time he passed away, 8 o'clock. The next day he passed away. And I think that's one of the greatest impact that really kind of hurt me. You know, because that was her only son. And, you know, she didn't have him. And then she passed away 2 years later. And so I think that made me even more to love people and to help people, you know, and then I thought about Christ, you know, that was God's only son. You know, he sent him for us, to die for us on the cross. And I could just see my Aunt Molly, you know, sometimes she'd cry, you know, and because I knew she missed him. As a kid, I grew up out there on the reservation. I grew up with cows and horses and sheep. And that's what I do today now. And I grew up out there helping my dad with the cows and herding sheep. And on the Hopi side, they're farmers and they're dry farm. And sometimes my grandma would go out there and pick corn a couple times and would go out there and help them plant. But mainly it was when I was a kid, I grew up out there on a copper mine. And then when we left Tuba City, we moved to Loup. And I don't know if you know Loup, that's just like a desert. I got mad at my dad, you know, cause I said, Daddy, how come you're moving down here? You're nothing but rocks and sand, you know? But you know what? That's where I really got close to animals. He bought me some sheep and he bought me some cows and horses. And so we did a lot of that. You know, we took care of them and that's how I grew up. But then when I was out there at Loup, you know, I think this is one thing that really kind of inspired me. There was a missionary out there named George Hook, Pastor Hook. And he would come by and pick us up and then take us to church. But I accepted Christ when I was about 12 years old here in Tuba City. I was baptized over here, and we had a little reservoir called the Hopi Reservoir. And that's where I was baptized, and I was saved at an Indian camp. We go to an Indian camp in Prescott from here at the church.

and took us down there. And he and every night they give an invitation. And so when they gave an invitation, we went up. So at that time, I made a decision to accept Jesus as my Savior. You know, in Romans, remember it says, all have sinned and come short of the glory of God. There is none righteous. No, not even one. So we're all on the same level. I think the world would say, well, this guy is better than this guy. It don't operate like that. Maybe this guy, you know, has a great education. No. Maybe this guy has a lot of money. No. Maybe this guy is smart. But no. The scripture says, all have sinned and come short of the glory of God. There is none righteous, no, not even one. And the only way is for us to be saved, ask Jesus to come in. Because, you know, he talks about grace. Everything is grace, you know. It's not by works. Everything is grace. And so that's the main thing. It don't matter who you are. Christ wants to save you. I think that's the main thing. Maybe some people say, well, you know, I got to take care of this first. I got to clean myself. No. Christ wants you just the way you are. He wants you just the way you are. You don't have to clean. He'll clean you up. You come to him. He says, come to me. Come to me. That's what all sometimes in scripture he says, come to me, all who are heavy laden, and I will give you rest. See, he's the one. Remember, he says, I will give you rest. That's what he says. You know, he died for me. He gave his, you know, God gave his one and only son for Larry Sinanjini. And I think Christ deals with us one-on-one. He don't deal with us in big groups. He talks to you one-on-one. And that's the individual thing. And there's a scripture in Psalms that I use sometimes when I go to the jail. You know, one of the scriptures says, we are fearfully and wonderfully made. You know, and he made each one of us. There's never going to be another you. And that's why he came to the cross to die for you. You're so special, so precious that he died for you on the cross. And you know, he loves you that much. He can go in there to the depths of death and help you, you know. And so the cross is, it gives you hope no matter what situation you're in. I don't know what situation you're in, but you've got to trust him. Christ is going to ask, did you believe in me? Did you accept? You know, it's just like going to court. You're going to stand there by yourself, and God's going to be there. I go to the jail, and then I tell those prisoners, I said, do you guys laugh in front of when you guys go to the judge? You guys start making fun of him? No. He tells you. You're going to sit there. And that's the same way with Christ. You're going to stand in front of him. If you don't accept him, there's hell. Hell is the real place. The Bible talks about a hell. But Christ don't want you to go there. He don't want you to go there. He wants you to be in heaven with him. And that's why he came. But hell is the real place. You know, all we do is we give the message to you and tell you. And it's your choice. He loves you so much that he gives you a choice. He loves you that much. It's your choice. You know, you can reject him, but there's a hell. Or you can say, I always tell the Navajos, you know, he says, I stand at the door and knock. You know, Navajos, you know, they love to eat. So when you knock at the door, they say, "Wish that?" That means come in. And that's the way with Christ. You know, he'll knock. He's so courteous that he knocks at your door. But then there's judgment time that's going to come. He said, I came. Did you accept me or reject me? When you accept Christ, he comes in to clean you up. He comes in to give you a new life. And that's the way, no matter who you are, no matter what you've done, he wants to give you a new life. And I think the enemy will say, oh, you're no good. You know, look what you've done.
Ah.

0: No, no, that's the enemy talking. Christ wants to give you a new life. He says, I come that you might have life and have it abundantly. That's what he says in John 10:10. That's one of my favorite scriptures, you know. The thief comes to steal, kill, and to destroy. But Christ says, I come that you might have life and have it abundantly. And that's his promise. And the only thing that he wants from us is, you know, we come just as, you know, just like that song, just as I am. You know, just as I am, you know. He wants you to come. He loves you so much. I think people misunderstand things. Says, well, I love you if you're good looking. I love you if you have money. I love you if you have a job. I love you if. No, Christ says, I love you just the way you are.
1: Larry's right. You can come just as you are. In fact, that's the only way we can come. There's nothing we can do to make ourselves acceptable to God, but He is willing to receive us if we will come to Him by faith. That's what makes His love so amazing and so unlike anything else you'll experience. How do we know He loves us? Listen to Jesus' words in the Bible from John 3:16. For God so loved the world that He gave His only begotten Son, that whoever believes in Him should not perish, but have everlasting life. It's not just words, friend. Jesus Christ died for you, and He did it so that you could be forgiven, restored, and have peace with God. There's no greater love than this. Want to know more? You can write to us at The Storyteller, P.O. 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You can hear this and many other programs online at withoutreservation.com. And you can also find us on Facebook at Without Reservation. Thanks for listening. And remember, the greatest story took place at the cross. For the wages of sin is death, but the gift of God is eternal life through Jesus Christ our Lord. My friends, there's more to Larry's story, so be sure to join us again next time as we listen to The Storyteller.

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I have a testimony.

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1: I wonder how many of you are having amazing things happen in your life. God's doing stuff around you all the time, and you've just kind of gotten used to it. Familiarity is a bad thing. We want to always be amazed by God. Sometime during this teaching, I'm going to tell you what happens in your body each day. We should be all amazed that we've been alive another day. Just amazed. You know, I'm amazed that we can get out and drive in traffic and actually show up where we're going. I mean, if you think about it, God is in so much control that we don't realize. Dave said one time, and it's so true, he said, did you ever think about how you have all these stoplights and stop signs and how if you sit in an intersection, you want to get a good lesson, go sit in an intersection and just watch. Certain amount of cars come this way, certain amount of cars come this way, and then those all get through, then certain amount again, certain amount again. Dave said, what would happen if all these cars showed up at one time? But God just keeps things flowing. Just keeps things flowing. Keeps things flowing. Amen? And then we can have a bad day because we got stuck in a traffic jam without thinking about all the days that we got where we were going without any problem at all. And just to throw this out, just for you to think about, maybe occasionally God has to throw a little test in there just to see if we still need yet another lesson from Mama J on attitude. Amen. See, I'm old enough now to be most of your mother, so I just decided to call me that. Paul said, we have many teachers, but not many fathers. I think people want spiritual moms and dads. I think they want people that parent them in the spirit, that are there for them and stick by them. I don't want to just give you one teaching and blow in and out of town. I'm so excited about being on TV, not just because I'm on TV, but because every day, I can mentor you in the Word if you really want to learn and grow. So we hear God's voice through His Word, through inner peace. God says, I will speak peace to my people. Through wisdom and common sense. I think that's one of the main ways that we hear from God. You know, you might not be the sharpest tool in the shed, but let me tell you something. If you've got common sense, I mean, because there's a lot of people that have a string of degrees a mile long and they don't have one ounce of common sense. It seems like sometimes the more education people get, the dumber they are. And then God speaks to us through the internal, still, small voice that can often sound like your own voice. But yet you have a knowing that it's God. I was walking around the other day, I'd had my time with God, and this was a couple hours later, and I was just walking around doing something. And I just heard clearly the Lord say, I love you. You say, well, how do you know it was God? Well, for one thing, it came from here. It didn't come from here. And if I was just wanting to make stuff up, I mean, I could have made that up an hour before then. I wasn't looking for anything. I wasn't expecting anything. And let me tell you something. When God speaks things like that to you, you need to not be in such a big hurry that you don't take a moment to enjoy that. I mean, I just stopped and thought, oh. And then a little bit later, well, it wasn't even 5 minutes. I heard him say a second thing. Trust me. Let me tell you something. One word from God can change your life forever. You're thinking, well, I wish I heard from God like that. That's not why we're here. We're here for you to understand that you can have a conversational relationship with God. Now, I'm not encouraging you to listen to voices. Some of you have already done that in life and got yourself in a lot of trouble. You know, you might be in counseling now for hearing voices. I don't know. Anything that we hear must

must line up with the written word of God. It must line up with the written word of God. A woman got up in one of my conferences. She was over in that section of the building over there, but I know none of you are like this. And while I'm talking, she gets up and decides to start talking. So she's yelling. Well, first of all, she's saying things that weren't even true. Jesus is not the word of God. And I'm like, you just have no idea how much fun it is to be trying to lead something like this and somebody does that. First of all, you just like everybody, you know. And of course, she wouldn't stop. I said, well, first of all, you are not hearing from God. You're out of order. Because God is not going to talk through me and you at the same time. And she just kept going on and on. Well, then we finally had to actually remove her from the meeting. And here's the sad thing. That woman thought she was hearing from God. But see, you can't think that if you know the word. Nobody who's ever read the word is going to stand up and start trying to say something they think is from God in the middle of when the person in charge of the meeting is teaching. That just does not happen. Well, I just couldn't help it. I just couldn't help it. God just came over me. I couldn't help it. Well, that's not scriptural either. Because the Bible says that we're in control of what we say. So anyway, moving on past that. Maybe you've never been in a place and had a lovely experience like that, but it was great fun. Then I got to try to explain to everybody else what just happened, who doesn't have a clue, and then make sure they don't think we were being mean to the lady because we took her out. Just thought I'd give you a little insight on what it's like to be up here. God speaks through people. He'd rather speak to you himself, but if you don't listen, he speaks through nature, through the conviction of the Holy Spirit, through confirmation in your spirit. You just, it's like, yep, yeah, that's right. Through circumstances. And God speaks through simply guiding us. He just guides us. You know, when you wait for God to speak to you, he doesn't always say something. That's why a lot of people think they're not hearing from God. I think if you live with one ear tuned toward God, always wanting to hear what he has to say, and you acknowledge him at the beginning of the day, then like Proverbs 3 says, acknowledge him in all your ways and he will direct your steps. So what that means is you may do something during the day. You may have prayed for God to speak to you about something, and you know, sometimes we pray about things we forget we even prayed, don't we? And then maybe a day or two later or 3 days later, you just like, I know. And you think you got a good idea. Well, let me ask you a question. If you had a good idea that now solved your problem, why didn't you have it 4 days ago before God had to get involved? I just think our life would be so much more exciting if we really realized how much God is involved. Amen? Amen. All right, number two, because we're not getting very far, which is pretty normal for me. If you want to improve a bad day, have a big dream. And I don't mean go to sleep and have a nap and have that kind of dream. I mean, see something beyond where you're at right now. See something beyond where you're at right now. Have a hope. Have an expectancy. Believe that things are going to change. Believe they're going to get better. When we were young and we didn't have hardly any money, which, by the way, let me tell you something. When you're young, it's kind of good for you to go through that. You probably don't like me saying that, but it's the truth, because you appreciate what you have so much more if you had to spend part of your life not having it.
We make it too easy for people today, and they don't have to

0: want for anything for very long. And sadly, then they end up with an entitlement attitude, thinking everything is due them, instead of feeling like that they actually should work for it for a while, which is a biblical principle. So don't ever just be too aggravated at God if he makes you wait a little longer than you'd like to wait. It might end up being really good for you. But we didn't have much money, so when I went to the grocery store, I mean, I had to be super, super careful. Coupons, calculators, just really making positive that I didn't go over my... Back then, we had $70 for every 2 weeks for groceries. Now, that wouldn't get you very far today, but when Dave and I first got married, that was... If you shopped carefully, but let me tell you something. You bought a lot of chicken and a lot of hamburger. There was no buying steak. There was no buying the top name brand. Because if it was 10 or 20 cents more, you needed to save that 10 or 20 cents. And I remember when I first started learning about faith and trusting God and believing God for things and how powerful my words were, I can remember going to the grocery store and thinking and saying under my breath, someday I'm going to be able to walk in this store and I'm going to buy anything I want and I'm not even going to look at the prices. Amen? So it helps you, if you're not in a great place, to think about the day when things are going to get better. Because you know what? If you stick with God, there is no way that they cannot get better. It's just not possible. The path of the righteous grows brighter and brighter every day. And God delivers us from our enemies little by little. Don't throw in the towel just yet.
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0: Okay. Okay, ladies and gentlemen, we only have time for two more questions.
1: Toby.
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2: Hey, question, hello, good morning. I'm just wondering, when can we expect you and Michael and Kevin and DC Talk get back together? We're just too home.
0: That question's already been asked enough tonight.
1: Mr. Mack.
0: Yes, you, sir, with the haircut from 1985.
1: Can we get an update on Mr. Talkbox? Does he still have that rash?
0: Listen, we need to keep all the questions directed to Toby, please.
3: Toby, over here, man. 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
0: Last question.
3: You've been running at this pace for a while. How much more you got in you, my man?

My wife and I, we lost our son, as many of you know, back in December. While we were believing for a miracle, things didn't quite turn out how we had expected. But for us, the journey ahead of us was, can we still proclaim the truth that God is our healer, that God is the God who raises the dead, that God is good? And so as we continued on from losing our son, it was really important for us to keep the truth of who God is in front of us. So we started writing songs, and this song is about God's miracle power. And for us, it's really important to proclaim that, even though we didn't quite see what we had expected and what we were praying for, but we still know that that's true. I know many of you guys were on that journey with us, so for me, it feels like this song is sort of a victory for all of us.

0: regardless of what we've done, regardless of how bad it might be, that He will forgive you, because once you made that choice to receive Him as your Lord and Savior, He looks upon you as the apple of His eye.
1: Stay good day. Welcome, my friends, to The Storyteller, where you'll find First Nations people from across Native North America who are following Jesus Christ without reservation. Today we'll hear from Rick Billy, a Choctaw from Oklahoma, as he shares some of the valuable lessons God has taught him through the choices he's made.
0: My name is Rick Billy. I am of the Choctaw Nation, born in 1956 in Tallahena Indian Hospital. Growing up, to me, it was really fun growing up. I really enjoyed it. I was on a farm, so we worked every day. Get up and do your chores. I was involved in sports, and all my life was around sports, and we had horses. In 1968, I was led to the Lord by one of the camp workers at a Birch and Bob camp in Cedar Hill, Texas. I can still remember the day of my emotions during that time. Was I felt like there was a need in my life to come to God, because as a younger person, all of our lives, there seemed like there's always a being that's greater than the human spirit, the human mind, and something greater than just living. At that time, I think one of the things that I realized that there was a superior being, and was that in my heart there was yearning, or let's say pulling toward Jesus Christ. My grandfather, my grandmother all taught me that

before you make a choice, whatever you do in life, make sure you weigh out, make sure this is something that you want to do. At 12 years old, see, I grew up in a Christian household anyway, and they never forced me to come to the Lord, but I seen people coming to the Lord, and I knew, I understood it immediately when I felt that my grandfather would say, well, one day it's going to be your turn. And I felt like it was my turn, and I can say that it was my turn. There's a enemy out there. There's Satan in hell waiting for those people that do not receive Jesus Christ as their Lord and Savior. Jesus Christ, he saves us from eternal damnation, which is called the lake of fire, which the lake of fire was made for Satan and his followers. If a person does not choose Jesus Christ, that's the destiny of the unbeliever. At that time, I was compelled by this Holy Spirit to come to Jesus Christ, receive him as my Lord and Savior. And my journey began in 1968. That was a great time. There was another area during that moment, too, that was trying to hold me back. I felt like I didn't want to go. You know, as in people, we're all shy. And all that I come to find out later on was because of knowledge that we don't have as we're growing up. But God gave us this knowledge to come to him by the human spirit, and that there's a need in our life. And I took that dive. And I tell you what, to this day, it's been the greatest thing ever happened to me. And I can assure you that when he said in his word that whomsoever believe in my son shall have eternal life, and that was something to look forward to. This journey of life is full of adventures. And once you receive Jesus Christ as your Lord and Savior, that's not it. There's a purpose. God chooses you to fulfill your destiny. And sometimes we may unknowingly take the wrong turn. And sometimes knowingly, because of our human makeup, our stubbornness and hurt feelings and other things that might get in our way, sometimes we give up. But God doesn't give up on you. I was 12 years old at that time. And when I went to high school, went to church, I come from a traditional church that you only spoke in your language. Everything was preached in your language. And I did not realize that the importance of being a Christian is that you have to learn how to come to God in time of need. And there were times when there was things that were done in the wrong way, or I chose to choose other things that would hurt my testimony, that I was afraid to come to God and think that I wasn't worthy, until I was well in college and got older. I began to understand through reading of the word and hearing sound doctrine and teaching of the word that as human beings, we are not perfect, but we are perfect in the spirit. So God had, he can forgive us for our sins, and for regardless of what we've done, regardless of how bad it might be, that he will forgive you. Because once you made that choice to receive him as your Lord and Savior,
He looks upon you as the apple of his eye, and he's going to guide you all the way through. But there's a responsibility on our part, and that's understanding and knowing how to walk before him. And once I found that out, that was the most important part of my life that I enjoyed. I began to understand that there's several battles in this life. There's several occasions when you might think that you've lost the battle, or you want to give up. But my strength came from God, came from the Lord, not only praying, but other believers, other brothers and sisters in Christ who were older and they been on a journey longer than me. And they taught me and showed me that sometimes there's things that may not be good for you, but that God was put you through the test to later on, once you come out of that test, you'll realize that it was teaching time. It's time to grow up. It's time, like that bird, like that those eagles, those baby birds that's in that nest, the only way they're going to learn how to fly is when that eagle, that mother eagle, kicks that bird out of that nest. And that's when that baby eagle learns how to fly. And that's the same way God teaches us how to walk this life. In the scriptures, it said there's going to be trials and tribulations come our way. But Jesus said, be of good cheer, for I have overcome the world. And that was something that I had to learn. And there's times when the Lord teaches us that character and teaches us how discipline and to keep this testimony before him. And those may be trying times in our lives. Those might be times when you really feel like nobody's out there for you. But I tell you that God is there for you to lift you up. Also, during this walk with the Lord, when I was much younger, began to have children,

0: times, if you're not careful, you'll get away from the things that's most important for you. Making money, you thinking that you want to get all the material things in your life and want to have the best of everything. So you go and work hard, and that's one of the things that took me away momentarily from the Lord and the church back in my younger days, when I worked 14-hour, 16-hour shifts. I was trying to be more involved in my job, and all those hours that I spent, I can look back to this day and realize that I didn't profit from that, because at that time, I was spending money like I was a millionaire, and thinking that it's going to be there all the time, until one day I was injured on the job. I had worked in the trucking business, and I had torn a ligament in my knee, and I was off the job for 6 months, and the income that was coming in wasn't sufficient enough to provide for what my needs were. It was enough to provide for the family, but I was more interested in having finances all the time and spending money all the time. But when that had happened, I looked back and realized that I did not have the Lord in my life. I kept praying and asking God to help me with all the circumstances that I was going through. And it seemed like there was not any answer coming to me. And it seemed like there was more of the ideal that God was far away from me.
1: Does God seem far away from you? Just like any other relationship, sometimes that happens because of the choices we've made. But you can be sure, if you belong to God, He's not gone anywhere. We're the ones who wander away. Maybe you've never felt close to Him. Maybe that's because you don't really know Him. You see, wrongdoing is offensive to our Creator, and sin separates. In fact, a time is coming when many will be separated forever from God, suffering the consequences of their sin. That is, unless they humble themselves and accept His gift of forgiveness and restoration that He offers us through His Son, Jesus Christ. Like the jailer in the Bible who saw his need, God tells us, "Believe on the Lord Jesus Christ and you shall be saved. Then nothing will separate you from Him." Want to know more? You can write to us at The Storyteller, P.O. Box 1001, Bemidji, Minnesota, 56619. That's P.O. 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And remember, the greatest story took place at the cross. For the wages of sin is death, but the gift of God is eternal life through Jesus Christ our Lord. 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

0: Welcome to Enjoying Everyday Life with New York Times bestselling author Joyce Meyer. On today's program, Joyce will be teaching from her series, Living a Life of Total Freedom. What does it mean to be free? Freedom is a powerful word because it can be used to describe so many aspects of our life. In the Gospel of John, chapter 8, Jesus said that the truth would set us free. What exactly did Jesus mean by this statement? In our society today, many of us struggle through life making wrong choices, living with fear, being offended easily, and even comparing ourselves to other people. The truth that Jesus was talking about is the Word of God. Jesus has already set us free from those things, but we have to choose to believe and determine how we are going to live this life. God is ready to help you and give you the strength you need for every day. Now, here's Joyce with today's teaching, Living a Life of Total Freedom.
1: Okay, I'm going to teach this weekend on freedom. Freedom. How to live a life of freedom. Enjoying a life of freedom. Father, we thank you that you came to set us free. And we want to know what that really means, how to appreciate it,

0: to do them because we want to. Amen? You don't read the word every day out of obligation. If you do, you're reading it under the law, and I can guarantee you're getting very little out of it. But if you read it because you want to know what he has to say about your life, and you read it because you're smart and you want to be instructed and you know there's power in the word, then that's a different story. Not affected or limited by circumstances or conditions, free from want, free of jealousy, uninhibited, outspoken, spontaneous, unconstrained, unconfined, not bound, fastened, or attached. I like the word freedom, don't you? One of the first scriptures that I learned when I became a student of the word, or two scriptures, John 8:31 and 32, if you continue in my word, then are you my disciples indeed, and you will know the truth, and the truth will make you free. Now, when I first read that, I was in more bondage than I would even have time to name here tonight. And I can truly say that over the years, it is a process, and you do have to continue in the word. John 8:31 says, if you continue in my word, not if you just read it once, or as I've continued in the word and applied the word to my life. Everybody say applied.
1: Applied.
0: Say applied. Because see, just reading it won't fix your problem. It's finding out what God says, and then with the help of the Holy Spirit. Aren't you glad that Jesus gave us the Holy Spirit to help us do everything he tells us to do? You can't do it without God's help. But to learn what he says, to pray for God to help us through the Holy Spirit, and then to begin consistently to apply those principles to our life, and I can guarantee you that they will make you free. Now, it's not what we do right one time that fixes our problem. It's what we do right over and over and over and over and over again. That's why I say one of the greatest things you can do when you get hold of a truth in God's word is just say, if anybody can have that, I can have that, and I am not going to give up until I see that manifested in my life. Amen? Now, I however want to call your attention to the fact that I believe that although there are many outward bondages and fears and things like that that Jesus certainly sets us free from, I think that he's a little more interested in our internal freedom than he is our exterior freedom. What I mean by that is, you know how wonderful it is to be free from having to get offended every time somebody looks at you crossways? Or how wonderful it is to be free to not live an angry life or to not live in bitterness and resentment. How wonderful it is to be free from comparing yourself with other people. I actually believe, and you know, there may be lots of people that are actually incarcerated in prisons watching this show. And I actually believe that a person could be in prison and be more free than some people who are out walking around the streets and in bondage. Because you're not free when you're worried all the time. You're not free if you live your whole life to please other people and you're constantly doing things that you really don't want to do, that your heart's not in, but you live in fear of making them mad. You're not free if you're letting somebody else control you or manipulate you. And so I want us to focus a lot on internal freedom as well as bondages being broken off of our lives. So good to be free from hatred, angerness, bitter, revenge, things like that. The word liberty in the Greek means a loosening, a relaxation. I love that word, relax. You know, God reminds me a lot right before I come out to do my meetings, because there's a, you know, fairly intense preparation for what I do. I mean, I study and study, and then I study, and then I go over the notes, and I study, and I pray, and I study. And very often, God will remind me, now just relax. Just relax. And I purposely will just let everything just relax. I relax internally. I just relax. You know why? Because I know that God can flow through me better if I'm not in his way. And I'm just relaxed, then if I come out here trying to do a bunch of stuff, to impress everybody and worried and concerned.

0: concerned that people aren't going to like me, or I might say the wrong thing, or what if I don't have the right message, or on and on and on and on. And one of the things I want to encourage you in tonight is to learn how to just relax. Just loosen up a little bit and don't be so uptight and intense about everything all the time. I got to find somebody to preach to. I don't know. See, you can relax on purpose. Do you ever find yourself just like, just real, anybody? I got the right crowd? Okay, you're just like, okay, so you can imagine now how I could feel. But you know, you got to believe that God is putting you where you're at, and that if you're doing what he's told you to do, that he's going to come through and make it all work out. And you know, we're overly concerned about our own perfection. Oh, what if I make... So just relax. And I love Psalm 119:45. I will walk at liberty and at ease, for I have sought and inquired for and desperately required your precepts. Isn't that a good scripture? I will walk at liberty and at ease. Oh, life is so hard. It's just so hard. There's so much pressure in the world today. This is so hard. Well, if I'm understanding that scripture right, I mean, we can come to a place in God where we can live with an ease, and we can even do hard things with a relaxation and an ease. Amen? Liberty means a state of being free from control or restrictions. John 8:36 says, so if the Son liberates you and makes you free, then you are really and unquestionably free, completely and totally free. Now, let's go on a little bit. I want to talk to you about being free from, free in, and free to. 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Here's an example. You can be free to confront and yet free to submit. This half of the room is getting it better. You can be free to confront somebody that you feel like is controlling you, but you can also be free to submit to proper authority that God places over you. So the thing we can't do is just yell, well, I'm free. I'll do what I want to. I'm free. Let me be clear. That is not freedom. That is stupidity. Nobody can do everything they want to do and expect to have any friends and a great life. Amen? Amen? You can be free to enjoy food and yet at the same time free from overeating. Now, you know, it's just a little bit silly for somebody that's born again and full of the Holy Spirit to say, if I eat one cookie, I have to eat the whole bag. If I eat one potato chip, I've got to eat the whole bag. I mean, did you even hear how silly that sounds? I mean, if you don't have authority over a cookie or a potato chip, we are in serious trouble. Just saying. Now you're going to find out tonight that one of our biggest problems is wrong believing. Because see, the truth is Jesus has already set us free from everything. But it's what we believe that determines how we're going to live. And so as long as you believe that you cannot just say no to cookies or eat one cookie, or hey, if you eat one, you... If I get the taste of chocolate in my mouth, I have to eat the whole thing. You know? If that's what you believe, then guess what? Be it unto you even as you believe. I've been thinking about scripture a lot this week, just thinking about some different circumstances and situations that I'm aware of. And I'll tell you the truth, what we believe is just extremely important. And you know, you can adjust your thinking just a little bit, and it can make a major change in your life. Just by adjusting how you think, just a little tiny bit. See, for years I believed the lie that I could never get over my past. My dad had abused me sexually, and my mom didn't know how to help me. She was afraid of him, so she didn't. I married the first guy that came along. He mistreated me even more. It was just one nightmare after another. And so, I mean, I thought I would always, I believe this, I believe that I would always have a second-rate life because of what had happened to me. I believed that I would never be okay. Well, guess what? I believed I would never get over it. So you know what? I wasn't getting over it. But when I learned to believe the word more than I believed what I felt or what I saw or what other people told me.
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0: I did things that my mom wouldn't be proud about. Neither would my dad nor my brothers. But I was away from them. I was separate and removed away. So it's like the old saying, out of sight, out of mind. And that's exactly how I lived. I lived like there was nobody around me.
1: Stay-gute. Welcome, my friends, to The Storyteller, where you'll find First Nations people from across Native North America who are following Jesus Christ without reservation. Today we'll hear from a young man who grew up in the church, but later began to wonder if he was really right with God. He raises some interesting questions that perhaps you can relate to.
0: Hello, I'm Mitch McIntosh. I am a Creek and Sioux descent from Oklahoma City, Oklahoma. When I was growing up, I had three brothers. I had a twin brother and two older brothers. And we were, I guess it's safe to say, adventurous.

when we would get every mattress in the house and pile them up in one big mattress, get on top of it to where our heads were almost at the top of the ceiling, and we would call our dog to see how high it would our dog could get up on that mattress. The house that we grew up in, we had standard, bedrooms, but at the time our bedrooms looked huge to us. Me and my brothers would play a game called War, and we would take out 20, 30 minutes to build our forts on each side of the room. And we would use a number of things, mattresses, tables, we'd use suitcases, tubs, laundry baskets. We'd make anything. Our covers were like our roofs and our walls. And we try to make our fort impenetrable. And we would use different things in the room to knock down our forts. We're at war with each other. My favorite weapon that I always save for last was my dad's cowboy boots. My dad's cowboy boots were heavy, heavy ended, so you could put a lot of rotation on it. One of my problems in my life was I constantly broke the windows out of my house on accident. And during our war games, I would save my big bomb, my dad's cowboy boots, for last. And I would always miss the target and always end up hitting that window, and the window would break every time. And I would get in trouble bad with my dad would always get me for that. So, after three window breakages, we were going to play war again, and I decided to sit this one out for in fear of that I would use my big bombs to bust a window instead of my enemy's fort. But my brothers convinced me to play anyways, and the way they convinced me was that they put the cushions from the couch to protect the windows. It was a good idea. It was a really good idea that we did that. The windows would be protected, and so I decided to go ahead and join in. And so we're in the midst of our battle, throwing things. I mean, we'd throw anything at each other, pop up and just throw anything. And we're running out of ammunition, and I left my dad's boots back there, so I picked them both up, and I was throwing one, and I guess my twin brother had thrown something ahead of me, and what it did is that it hit those cushions that were protecting the window, and in slow motion, the cushions were falling out of the way as my big bomb was twirling towards the window, and I busted that window out again. And my brother, he's only done one kind thing in his whole life to me, and he actually took the blame for me on that one, 'cause he knew that I didn't want to play because he knew that I was going to break the window. So he took the blame for me. That was about the only nice thing he's ever done for me. My parents were Christian people who brought their kids to church. Some people say that I had a drug problem because I was drugged to church all the time, but and I was brought to church quite a bit. But like most children, I didn't take an interest to church at all, especially during the preaching service. I made up personal games to make the service go by quicker. I tried a number of things, drawing. I tried making up strange titles for the hymns. But I think my most favorite thing to make the time pass was that my mom would give me a stick of gum before each church service, and I would draw out the time, and gave me a time in the preaching service where I'd stick the gum in my mouth. And I would, to make the time go by faster, I don't know what I was thinking, but I'd just leave the gum in my mouth and see how long it would take for me not to chew it. But none of that stuff worked. Kind of figured out that the best way to make church go by faster

to sit there and listen, to actually listen to what the preacher's saying. And that's what I did. And because of that, I started really paying attention. And from this paying attention, you know, time would go by fast, but I started really learning more and more about God. And by the time I was a senior in high school, I thought I knew it all. I gained a lot of knowledge just by going to Sunday school and going, being in church. And by the time I graduated high school, I joined the Navy. And in the Navy, I didn't go to church at all. Didn't go one bit, not even on Easter. And but that didn't even bother me. I was doing my own thing, and God was just not part of my life. I gave that up and put religion and God and any kind of relationship I had with Him, put them on a back burner. Why I did what I wanted to do. You know, I partied and had relationships with girls, and I did things that my mom wouldn't be proud about. Neither would my dad nor my brothers. But I was away from them. I was separated and removed away. So it's like the old saying, out of sight, out of mind. And that's exactly how I lived. I lived like there was nobody around me. And I became friends with, you know, my friends were important to me, the most important things to me. And whatever we wanted to do for fun, that's what we did. And a lot of it involved, you know, drinking and amongst other stuff that we did. Got out of the Navy, and it was expected for me to go back into church, and that's what I did. I went back into the church, and I made myself think that because I was here in church now that everything was okay. Actuality, nothing was okay with my life. There was no meaning behind it. There was nothing. I was in the presence of God, but still, I was ignoring Him completely. I finally gave that up. I decided that I'm not going to ignore God's conviction anymore, and decided to give it all back to God, to serve Him. And that's what I did. And I thought I was on the right standing with God for a long time. I did. I thought I was right there with God's side. I was growing with Him. I met my wife finally, and I love her a lot. I met her and try to be the godly man that I thought I was supposed to be. We got married and we had a child, and I was still serving God. And I was still doing really good stuff for Him. I was witnessing, learning. I vowed to teach my daughter the ways of the Lord and help her grow up to love God as much as I did. I did a lot of stuff. I taught Sunday school. I took over the youth and was really enjoying myself. And the whole time thinking that me and God were in the right standing with each other. Our church had a revival one time, and a revival means like like a new beginning of spirit to become refreshed with your relationship with God, and to get people who don't know God to come to know who He is through Christ. I was there, and he gave a, what's called an invitation. It's at the end of the message, and he described his own conversion. And while he was describing his conversion, I felt this, I can only describe as it as a magnetic pull. If I can go talk to this guy, then I need to make things right somehow. And when I felt that, I felt like a surge of uneasiness that

0: was not right in my life. That's something I haven't felt before. I didn't really quite know what it was, and I was very confused. But he said, right now, you're gonna want to come up here. And if you're one of those people that want to come up here, then you're probably a person that's not saved. And I really felt that I wanted to get into the aisle and walk up there and do something. But I stopped myself because I was very confused. And my confusion came from the fact that I wanted to go up there. I wanted to go up there to talk to him. But I stopped myself because all the service that I did beforehand, the witnessing, the spending time alone with God in the mornings, the teaching, the every aspect of my whole life, thinking about who God was and all that stuff stopped me from going forward because why was I going up there? And I was trying to make sense of it.
1: Friend, God wants you to know that there is no amount of good works or being religious that will make you right with Him. Going to church, having Christian parents, or doing religious things, even things like praying, do not make us right with God. That's what Mitch was wrestling with. He knew lots of things, but he didn't know if he was right with God. What about you? Do you wonder if you're right with God? Are you trusting in religion to save you? God tells us in His Word, "For by grace are you saved through faith, and that not of yourselves. It is the gift of God, not of works, lest any man should boast." Salvation is a gift that is received through faith alone in Jesus Christ. Have you put your trust in Him? If you have any questions or comments, you can write to us at The Storyteller, P.O. 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That's P.O. 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And you can also find us on Facebook at Without Reservation. Thanks for listening. And remember, the greatest story took place at the cross. For the wages of sin is death, but the gift of God is eternal life through Jesus Christ our Lord. There's more to Mitch's story, so be sure to join us again next time as we listen to The Storyteller.

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2: This is the TJ Show, and look at that. It's Tuesday, September 15th, 2026. Hello, J-Bo.
3: Good day, sir.
2: How is your day going so far?
3: Pretty good.
2: All right, Kenny, how about you?
4: Going well, thanks.
2: Very good. More enthusiasm, Heather. How is your day going?
5: I'm good.
2: Wow. Is something happening in the world that I don't know about?
5: Always.
2: Yes, okay. Actually, there is something in the world happening that I don't know about. Got a message here.
6: Hey, this is Mark from Lawton, Oklahoma. A few weeks ago, you guys were talking about John Maxwell and Jesse Cole from Savannah Bananas.
2: Oh, my goodness. Love them both. What a duo.
6: Well, I'm driving down Sunday to San Antonio to a conference, and Jesse Cole opens it up, and then John Maxwell closes it. Jesse Cole speaks on Wednesday, Maxwell on Friday morning.
2: What a bookend.
3: That is quite a conference.
2: Can you imagine that? So I looked this up, and I read, I guess it's like an entrepreneur conference. And what better guys to hear from than John Maxwell and Jesse Cole?
6: Could be a great meeting.
2: I'm sure it will be.
3: Oh, yeah.
2: Man, I mean, I know everyone can swing at the plate and miss sometimes, but those guys usually don't. They're on the money.
6: And also, on another note, AI stuff. Start talking more positive about AI data centers. I know, because look at what you just were impressed with the drone show that you saw.
2: Oh, yeah, this was last week for September 11th. They did a drone show.
6: That's all because of AI. We need to keep up with what's going on in the world, and it takes those data centers to do it. They've gone down where they don't cause a lot of problems. So
2: he's pro data center. Wow, I don't know if I'm on that.
3: I don't know about that. There's been quite a bit of proof that they do cause some problems to the local ecosystem and the people.
5: Yeah,
6: and we need them, and they create a lot of income for the property, for the areas that they live in. Anyway, have a great week, and I may call you back and tell you how my conference went with John Maxwell and Jessica.
2: Well, listen, I think if he's hanging around John, he'll come back and say, you know what, never mind the data centers. He's going to be a new man. But maybe, I don't know, maybe there's something I don't understand about data centers. My experience, just personally, I have a friend. She got a knock on the door one day, and they were like, all right, that house is ours now. How much are we going to give you for it? Take a look at the paperwork. And she was like, what do you mean? I've been here forever. And I believe there's now like a whole town that was built over her house, and there's some data flowing around in that area. It just seems a little aggressive,
3: and
2: but
3: I'm sure
2: yes.
3: They compensated her really well for her home. That's sarcasm.
2: Well, the timing on it was interesting.
5: Well,
2: yes.
5: It just goes to show you like how different our feeds are, right? Like I haven't seen really anything positive about data centers on my feeds, but he's seen the positive stuff. So you know what I mean? Like I guess you got to look at both sides.
2: Well, same thing happens with coffee, right?
5: Right.
2: One day it's great for you, the next day it's bad for you. I think it's the same thing.
3: Different.
2: Yeah. Well, okay. You guys ready to do this
5: Let's
2: show?
5: Go.
3: Yeah.
2: All right. Here's what we do. We give out our phone number. We encourage you to get involved. 877-RADIO-TJ. You could either leave a message like he did, or you can call us. Hopefully you catch us in the studio. 877-RADIO-TJ. I hope he calls back. I want to hear how that conference was. It sounds amazing. Here we go.

0: Do I sound, like, clearer or better than I have on previous calls?
1: Yeah, you do, actually. You notice that, J-Bo?
2: I feel like you sound the same, Michael. Why do you ask?
0: Well, this particular story begins on Wednesday.
1: That's a long time ago. Doing the math on that. But, all right, briefly, if you don't mind.

0: phone, killed it.
1: And now you're on a new phone.
0: Yes.
2: Awesome.
0: I'm connected again.
1: Michael, you sound great. Now, the big important question, are we your first phone call on your new phone?
0: Not quite.
1: Mm. Oh, come on, man.
2: Boo.
1: Who was more important to call first?
0: Wait a minute. Now that I think about it, my mother and brother called me first. I didn't call them, so you actually are the first people I called.
3: Whoa!
4: Yay.
0: Okay, so I guess you are.
1: Whoa, guys, what an honor. That's okay, great. Acceptance speech. Jabo, you start.
2: Appreciate it, man. Means a lot.
1: That's it?
2: That's it.
1: We're his first phone call on his brand
2: new
1: phone.
2: I'm making room for you and Kenny. I'm sure you guys have lots to say.
1: Heather.
5: Oh, yeah, no, I feel honored. I feel touched. I just want to thank my mom, my dad, and everyone else, you know, who was a part of this.
1: Okay. Were they a part of it?
5: I don't know.
1: Kenny.
3: Never have I received a higher honor than being your first phone call, Michael. And I thank you from the bottom of my heart.
1: Michael?
0: Well, you...
2: Your turn, TJ.
1: Yeah, what about me?
0: Well, you might be able to figure out...
1: Don't you want to hear what I have to say?
0: Okay, sure.
1: While I am honored that we discovered we are the first phone call, I'd like to request that he drops his new phone in some sort of chicken slop, because your chickens are on the farm, right?
0: What?
1: It'd be really cool if not only were we the first phone call on this phone, but we were also the first phone call on the next phone.
0: Okay, that's a lot to ask.
1: All right, don't do that.
2: Don't do that,
1: all right,
2: Michael.
1: No, but what I'm trying to say is we appreciate it and we're honored. Thank you, Michael. It's always great hearing from you. Now, enjoy your new phone, and I hope that it's very fruitful.
0: Starting over fresh.
1: There he is.
0: But at least this camera is better.
1: Yeah,
0: it's
1: a lot
0: better.
3: Yeah, there you go.
1: Michael, Southern Oregon, always love hearing from you. Have a great rest of your week, okay?
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0: The TJ Show, our news. It sounds different around here. Kenny reads through every story he can find, and then he brings us the most interesting ones. Kenny, what's happening on the planet today?
1: Years ago, there was a fake Sports Illustrated ad that advertised a Wendy's burger called the T-Rex burger. It had 9 patties of meat along with 9 slices of cheese.
0: Ugh. That's a block.
2: Yeah, that's too much.
1: This was just a joke that ran in Sports Illustrated, but one Wendy's location in Manitoba, Canada, actually started offering this as a sandwich, and the corporate offices for Wendy's said, we can't have this. They banned the sandwich.
0: I would pay money to be in that meeting, just to watch them. It's called a what? A T-Rex burger. Why? Well, because your mouth has to be big enough to be able to open it to eat 9 burgers. Ban it. What?
1: Well, now it appears at least one location in Edmond, Oklahoma, and I think eventually the entire state of Oklahoma, they're embracing this T-Rex burger. Again, 9 patties, 9 slices of cheese, $30, 3,000 total calories. They're offering this now as an eating challenge. So they're asking people, can you finish this burger in less than 10 minutes?
2: You have to sign a waiver in order to do that.
1: You might have to.
0: Well, yeah, I guess when you order on the touchscreen, isn't there a waiver in there somewhere? You agree to these terms and conditions.
1: Yeah, so we'll see. I mean, the prize doesn't seem all that great. Apparently, it's just a voucher for a free meal at Wendy's. I don't know if you'd want to eat more Wendy's after consuming that type of burger.
0: Can we quadruple team it? Because that would be perfect. If we order one for us, we can all, take 2?
1: We can all share it, yeah.
0: Yeah, that'd be great. 2 1/4 each.
1: We'll have to try that. Apparently, there are plans to expand this throughout Oklahoma. We'll see if it goes to nationwide. But that's the deal, a free meal if you could finish this burger, 9 patties in 10 minutes.
0: Wendy's is sarcastic and funny.
1: Their Twitter is, yeah.
0: Yeah, they're hilarious. What else you have, Kenny?
1: Well, the FIBA World Cup women's basketball is over, and the United States has won their 5th consecutive championship, defeating France after trailing by 14 points earlier in the game.
0: Yeah. How'd you like it, J-Bo?
2: I didn't think it was going to happen.
0: Really?
2: I mean, I was hopeful, but the U.S. looked like they were struggling, and then after the half, they came back and they shut down France in the 3rd quarter, and it was a wrap. Because I believe France had the most 3 points in the tournament.
0: Wow.
2: So they were making their points by, 3-pointers. And the U.S. shut that down in the 3rd quarter, and that was it.
0: Did you have fun watching it?
2: Yeah, it was great.
1: Yeah. I was thinking about you, J-Bo, because on Friday you said if the U.S. plays France in the finals that you were a little bit worried. And when I saw that was going to be the matchup for yesterday, I was like, I wonder if they could pull it off. But they pulled it off indeed. Yeah. 5
2: Very
1: in a row.
2: Cool.
1: I think that's now 12 FIBA World Cup championships for USA women.
0: Cool. Kenny, thank you for keeping us somewhat informed.
1: That's what's happening.
0: By the way, if you only catch a tiny portion of our show, you can hear a whole lot more of it. Just search for The TJ Show wherever you listen to podcasts. And first and foremost, we always love it that you're turning your radio on. Thank you for being here.

0: the TJA show. How was your weekend, J-Bo?
1: It was pretty good. My husband Archie and I, we went to our go-to breakfast spot, and our server and I had the same conversation we've had before when they served me, but I don't think they remembered, but I remembered.
0: How'd they do the second time around?
1: Exactly the same thing. They said the same thing this time as they did the last time. He saw me pouring my creamer into my coffee cup before my coffee, because I like for my coffee to stir in with my creamer what's being poured. And he was like, oh yeah, my mom does the same thing, which was the same thing he told me the last time. And then he continued to say like, oh, she believes that it stirs, you know, the coffee and the creamer together. And I'm like, yeah, that's the reason why I do it. And I looked at my husband Archie and I was like, we talked about the same thing last time he served us.
0: It's like we're in the Matrix.
1: But I know he sees a lot of people, so I wasn't bothered. Great guy. Loved him. He was great.
0: Kenny, what'd you do over the weekend?
2: Well, other than celebrate a Jets win, I told you it was going to happen. It happened. They beat the Titans on Sunday. But more than that, I felt like I could read the future. I was picking games for a confidence pool that I'm in. I was 10 for 10 for the first 10 games of week one. I picked all the games correctly up and through
0: 10 for 10.
2: The 1 o'clock games on Sunday.
0: Is that rare?
2: For me, it is. I did the math, and if I would have made a 5,

0: $5 parlay on the first 10 games of week one, I would have won over $550.
1: Look at this guy.
0: But I did not make that bet.
1: So. Why is it always when you don't make the bet, you would have won?
0: Right.
1: It's like, if only you had played the right numbers in the lottery.
0: Exactly.
1: You'd be a billionaire.
0: Anytime I've ever done that before, I always miss one. I get so close and always miss. This time I didn't do it and I had it perfect.
1: Heather, how was your weekend?
2: Oh, it was awesome. I went to see the Iconic tour with TLC, Salt and Peppa and Vogue. It was probably the best show I've ever seen in my life.
1: Really?
3: That's awesome.
2: Yeah, it was great. They all killed it, really.
1: Now, it's a unique setup because it's not like they're doing individual bands, right? They're all sort of mixed together.
2: Yeah, they kind of did that. So En Vogue did open the show, but then TLC came out, and then Salt and Peppa came out, but then En Vogue came back with Salt and Peppa to do their song together, and then TLC kind of jumped in. It was really, really cool. The way they mixed it up.
1: I like that. That feels more cohesive.
2: Yeah,
1: rather
2: yeah.
1: than like you stop and then they got to reset up the stage.
2: Yeah.
1: That's cool. So they're all in it together.
2: Yeah, it was pretty fun.
1: Very good. Mm-hmm. Now, you brought donuts today.
2: I did.
1: Thank you for that.
2: Yeah,
1: that,
2: I was in the greatest country in the world, New Jersey. And when you're there, you got to get all the food. And I stopped at my favorite orchard and got you guys some apple cider donuts.
1: You're so thoughtful.
3: Thank you.
2: That's how I roll.
1: You brought in tomatoes before the weekend. I ate them.
2: How were they?
1: Unbelievable. Right out of your parents' garden?
2: My in-laws, but yeah.
1: Beautiful. Thank you. You're supplying. I go to the grocery store when I have Heather in my life.
3: There you go.
2: You're welcome.
1: It's beautiful.
0: Heather, your donut gesture couldn't have come at a worse time. You know those brioche donuts that we all like from that spot that almost made you sick?
1: Yeah, they're so good, but you will not eat for a period of time afterwards.
3: Well, it almost made you sick because you decided to have it with a burger. It was like the
1: bacon,
3: bun,
1: egg, and cheese.
3: The donut was the top and the bottom, and then you had a burger in the middle.
1: Go ahead. No, it was bacon, egg, and cheese.
3: Was it bacon, egg, and cheese?
1: Yes. It was delightful. Mostly.
3: Yeah. Nobody told you to do that.
1: Yes.
0: Well, I managed to have three of those donuts yesterday.
3: What?
0: A donut today
3: okay,
0: is the
3: excessive.
0: Last thing I could possibly handle.
1: Do you need to go to the doctor?
3: They're pretty
0: I may,
3: massive.
0: I may okay. have to go to the doctor.
2: Your
1: this
2: heart
1: is
2: check.
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3: This is the TJ Show. And I get a lot of voice notes from my brother Mike.
1: All right.
3: And he just turned 40 not too long ago. I got the strangest message from him.
4: Yo.
3: That's my brother Mike. Listen to this.
4: Just wanted to share an update with you.
3: This is a life update, Jabo.
1: Okay.
4: I was at ShopRite.
3: That's the local grocery store.
1: Nice.
4: Just now, and I had to buy a box, my first box of Gas-X. It's just been out of control, and I need to do something about it.
3: Why do you think he's telling me about this?
1: That's hilarious. Because he loves you and trusts you?
4: It's wild, because I've always, for the last probably 20 years, on and off, sent pictures of Gas-X to people as a joke.
3: So he was making fun of people who needed it. Now he needs it. And I don't know, does he feel bad about
1: it?
3: That's
1: how it usually happens. Yeah, when you make fun of somebody for something, it usually ends up happening to you.
5: Karma.
3: So he's maturing.
4: But I'm standing in the aisle reading the back of the box in all seriousness. It's a shame I don't have one to blast out right now to cap off his message, but...
3: This guy...
1: Maturing? I don't think he's maturing. I just think it's his time.
3: Yeah.
4: Anyway, let me know if this is something that happens when you turn 40.
3: I guess he's asking me for brotherly advice, which is nice.
5: He wants to relate to somebody. Is this normal? Like, is this what happens to us?
3: Well, he should look at his diet, right?
1: Yeah, that's one place to start.
4: What's your experience been like? All right. Catch you later.
3: Well, I haven't had to start with that. So I don't know. I mean, I guess... Can anyone else relate? I mean, do you guys want to get on the phone with my brother and help him?
6: I mean, I'm good, I think.
1: Yeah, I'm pretty solid.
3: Everyone's good?
6: My husband might say otherwise, but yeah.
5: Yeah, I mean, I've never taken the medicine, so I don't know.
1: It's a natural thing. Like, yeah. That stuff is a part of life.
3: Right. Like, do you need
1: to... You want your body to do those things.
3: Yeah. I mean, if we have any gastroenterologists listening and you feel so inclined to want to do a solid for my brother, a free one, you know, your visits are expensive. This, not that I usually ask for stuff from our listeners, but this might be a good opportunity for you to comment on it. I think that's normal. Or maybe he should go to the doctor rather than reaching out to
1: normal.
3: Me. Yeah, I don't know. So I was listening on my phone yesterday because that's where it came in. And my wife, Jess, just happened to walk in and I didn't know that's what he was calling about. And she looked so mortified. She said, "That is so gross."
1: How's that gross?
3: Ew.
1: It's a part of a human life. That's what people do.
3: I think it's that he's calling me to let me know. She just found it so repulsive. And I was like, just leave him alone.
1: Well, the message wasn't for her. It was for you.
3: It was for me to now play on the radio. I should have asked him if he was okay with
1: that. Yeah, you should have asked.
3: This is the TJ Show. We thank you for turning on your radio.
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8: From a young age, I knew that the basketball was going to be my sport. I started being recruited in seventh grade, and I was so wrapped up in everything about recruiting. I was wrapped up in all the winnings, and I glorified myself. I was in an environment that was hard for me to find God. Being a college athlete is difficult. It's time-consuming, and I lost track of going to church, and my faith fell. I felt the Holy Spirit one day snap me out of it. I don't know, sparked something in me that told me, you need to get back to church. You need to get back to the Word. And if you put in the hard work and you're disciplined and you put God first, wonderful things will happen. I know that without God, I wouldn't be a collegiate athlete.
7: Watch Bailey Maupin's story and others like these at IamSecond.com.

I got a true story to tell you. A couple of times ago, we came to Des Moines, and it was like, must have been the fourth or fifth time we came here. And just hang on. It was probably less than 100 people, I would say. And I called my manager before we came here the last time, and I said, if this ain't good tonight, then I'm done with Des Moines. And I just felt that Des Moines didn't love Need to Breathe for some reason. It wasn't nothing against Des Moines, it was just none of y'all were showing up. And last time we came to Des Moines, and I'm being completely honest about this, I called him the minute after the show and I said, dude, it was ridiculous. Des Moines, we gotta go back to Des Moines. And here we are tonight on the last show of the tour, the Won't Turn Back Tour, one of the most ridiculous things our band has ever done in our lives. And I couldn't think of a better place to end it than tonight, and here with you. So it's just one little question I got.

0: is the TJ Show, and right there in Columbia, South Carolina, it's Ari. Hey, Ari.
1: Hey.
0: Hey, thank you for giving the show a chance. How did you discover the radio?
1: Fiddling around with my radio. Our radios here are crap, honestly.
2: Yeah.
0: Really?
1: Yeah, all it plays are sports podcasts, jazz, or Christian music.
0: Hey, first of all, a big fan of jazz, big fan of Christian music. Can't stand sports, but I'm glad you found us.
1: Mm-hmm.
0: Ari, I heard it's your birthday. Is that right?
1: It is my birthday.
0: Since you're such a fan of jazz, it's your birthday. So, Kenny, give her a little something.
3: Happy birthday to you.
0: J-Bo.
3: Happy birthday.
0: Yo.
3: Happy birthday to you.
0: That's Ari. And Heather, anything?
2: Happy birthday.
0: Happy birthday to you.

0: to you. Boom. Yeah. How'd you like that?
1: I'm currently sitting in bed dying, so thank you.
0: Ari, we are so grateful that you're listening to your radio. Thank you for spending some time with us, and we're grateful to be on there in South Carolina. I mean, that was a big deal for us, so we really appreciate you.
1: Y'all can branch out further. I wonder how many, like, places y'all were at, because I know that most people don't listen to the radio anymore.
2: Yeah, you're right.
0: Now, wait a minute.
2: Yeah. No, she's right.
0: How do you know, what makes you think that?
1: The radio I have is from, like, when I was born, and, yeah. Like, that actually plays FM radio, and, I mean, you can listen to the FM radio on your phone, but nobody really thinks about the radio.
0: Well,
1: they just have, like, the streaming services.
0: No offense, okay? Now, hold on. I understand. You're 14. Streaming services are your world, but you know that the radio was, like, before social media, before reality shows. But here's the thing. So a lot of radio stations have destroyed themselves. They've just abandoned people who are on the radio, and a lot of those people have gone to the streaming services, which is great, and it's a great way to listen to content. But there's also a theory, if you put something on the radio that people want to listen to, they will indeed turn the radio on. And by the way, over 80% of people are touched by the radio every week, so it's still the most listened to audio, if you want to talk about all different audio streams, that there is right now. Isn't that crazy?
1: That's cool. I did not know that. I mean, I felt like I was more like one of those weirder kids because I do listen to CDs. I have a CD player coming in the mail for my birthday, and I've been begging my mom for one, and I finally like burned a CD, and it works.
0: That's cool.
2: Yeah.
3: Congrats.
2: That's
0: old school.
2: Congratulations. CDs. We're kicking it back.
0: We don't think you're weird. We think it's awesome. And tell your friends that there's something to listen to on the radio, okay?
1: Okay, I will, if they even have a radio out their house.
2: They can buy one.
0: They can buy one, yeah. Sorry. It's a good price.
1: They can buy one.
0: It's a lot cheaper than those streaming services, I can tell you that. 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
4: I'm loving Prize Picks. 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So for tonight's game, Kansas City and Denver, I have Travis Kelce getting more than 4 receptions, Kenneth Walker III getting more than 61.5 yards, and the Denver kicker, I'm saying he's making at least 1 field goal tonight.
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2: I didn't get a lunch.
0: Kenny?
3: Yeah, I'll buy you lunch.
0: Okay,
2: well, you did say if you won, you were going to buy us lunch.
0: Well, I said that for him, but it's still like the same thing. 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
3: You got
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3: it.
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0: Kenny reads through every story he can find, and then he brings us the most interesting ones. Kenny, what's happening on the planet today?
1: Two more days left for New York's Fashion Week. Big event twice a year. Yesterday, an event for Koss, a clothing house. There were at least three demonstrators from PETA, People for the Ethical Treatment of Animals, that were able to pretty much walk the entire runway before being escorted out by security.
0: Wow, look at that.
1: Yeah, they were yelling at people in the audience, and one of them was holding a sign that read, "Sheep beaten and bloodied for wool, don't buy."
0: Oh. Now, we visited a little sheep farm, and remember, that lady was so gentle. She was shearing them.
2: Yeah.
1: Well, she cut my hair, too.
0: Cut Kenny's hair.
1: She was very gentle.
2: And they
1: with
2: need
1: me.
2: To be sheared, because if they don't, they get all matted up, and they get weighted down. I mean, it's going to happen regardless, right? So is the wool thrown out or do you use it for something?
0: Well, yeah.
3: I'm assuming that they're upset with like maybe like a bigger farm with mass sheep, that they're not treating the sheep well. Like the farmer that we were with loved her sheep. Like she treated them really well and it was like a small, you
0: know, like a
3: family farm. Yeah.
0: Although
3: I think they're worried about the mass production of it.
0: I wasn't thrilled about the sheep that almost knocked over Jabo. Remember that? You had the food.
2: No, I suppressed it. Thank you for bringing it up, though. I appreciate it.
0: You were trying to
3: remind her about that.
0: Here's the opposite side of this argument with PETA. You were trying to feed a sheep, and it almost knocked you over.
2: Yeah, because I wasn't moving fast enough for the sheep. It
0: yeah.
2: was hungry. I understand.
0: So maybe I'll start a protest.
2: I feel the same way when I go to a restaurant, and the kitchen's behind. I want to knock somebody over, too.
0: Yeah. All right, Kenny. What else do you have?
1: Well, the U.S. Open is officially over. The men's final yesterday saw the German Alexander Zverev beat American Ben Shelton in four sets. On Saturday, the women's final saw Elena Rybakina, sorry about these names, from Kazakhstan, and she defeated Arina Sabalenka from Belarus. But what I am most looking forward to is how many of these honey deuce cocktails did they sell? This is a signature drink of the tournament. Last year, they sold over $17 million worth. It's Grey Goose vodka, fresh lemonade, raspberry liqueur, and three honeydew melon balls that look like tennis balls.
0: Oh, fun.
1: They ordered 800,000 souvenir cups for the event. And if the projections are accurate, and we'll learn soon, they were expecting to make over $21 million.
0: How
1: worth
0: about that?
1: Of the drink.
0: You know, speaking of lemonade, I bought one of the big Costco size ones for my kids. It's like a special surprise. We don't normally do lemonade. And rather than putting it in the refrigerator, they put it in our closet. Next time I took it out, it had mold in it.
1: Oh, no.
0: I thought, wow, I didn't
2: how
0: know.
2: How long had it been sitting there?
0: Leave it to my house. I didn't know you could get mold in lemonade. It must have been
2: wow.
0: a month or something. I had no idea. It was behind a cereal box. Really gross. But I'm sure that drink is delightful and refreshing.
1: It seems that way.
0: Yes. Kenny, thank you for keeping us somewhat informed.
1: That's what's happening.

0: Radio, and we've got Spencer in Tyler, Texas, returning to the radio show. Spencer, is that really you?
1: Yes, sir, it is.
0: Hey, so Spencer, you were on our show, and it turns out, who is it that heard you on the show with us, and there was some fallout afterwards?
1: Well, all three of my daughters heard it, and then my wife, and so everybody. I'm pretty much the most famous person in my family now.
0: There you go. All from, look at this little radio show. I would assume this made you popular in your family. I would assume they thought it was cool that you were on the radio. If you remember, he was talking about how tough it is in the morning getting ready with three daughters. And by the way, I can relate to going anywhere when you've got three daughters. It doesn't happen fast.
1: Absolutely, not even a little bit. It's like we get them to school about 7:15 in the morning, and they're up at about like 5:45. But
0: barely enough time.
1: Hey, you know what? Their hair looks great.
0: Yeah. Do you have to deal with hair? Because thankfully, I don't. I don't know what to do with them.
1: Yes, I do. I help. I'm the backup quarterback. But honestly, it's like, you know, when that situation happens, everybody knows it's not going to be as good. But I did. I watched YouTube videos.
0: You go with bun.
1: Yeah, honestly, no, that makes it so much worse. I do ponytails.
0: Oh, yeah. When I say bun, I mean ponytail.
2: He doesn't do his daughter's hair that much.
0: Well, although, wait a minute. No, actually, so I don't know what they call this. So you put in a ponytail first, and then with the rest of the little tiny rubber bandy thing, you fold it in half, and then I think that's a bun. Or is that a half a ponytail?
1: Yes. Yeah, that's a bun. And I think that's like, depending on how you do it, it's a messy bun, right?
0: At messy
1: that point,
0: bun.
1: It's
0: that's
1: a messy
0: what I do.
1: Bun if you don't do it well.
0: Okay.
1: Yeah. Okay, so, very good. Well, me too, man.
0: So I heard that, was it your daughters or your wife? Someone was upset with your call?
1: Yeah, my oldest daughter, who's 12, around the age of your kiddo, she was not the happiest that I mentioned that, you know, in her parkour skills and her roller skating, she broke her arm, and I didn't talk about all the other amazing things that she did. Believe it or not, my wife was not mad at me for, you know, calling her a beast, because it was a good thing. she said, don't forget it. Yeah.
2: That's right.
0: Wait, she said, don't forget that?
2: Yeah, don't forget she's a beast.
1: Yeah.
0: Well, now I'm afraid of your wife.
1: Strong, independent Texas woman. I'm very lucky.
0: So, of course, your daughter does amazing things. She didn't just break her arm. Isn't it funny, like, you try to do a nice thing for your kid and they get mad at you?
2: Well, highlight the bad thing.
3: He called her clumsy.
0: Okay. Go ahead. The floor is all yours. Say something amazing about your 12-year-old daughter.
1: Absolutely. So my 12-year-old daughter, she is incredibly smart, but more than that, she's witty. She's got, like, a quick wit, like, shoot back at you anytime you say something and keeps me on my toes.
0: That was a fine job. She sounds like an amazing kid. What's her name?
1: Her name's Adeline.
0: Adeline is a champion. That's what
2: You're
0: I'm
2: great,
0: hearing.
2: Adeline.
1: Absolutely.
0: Yes. Spencer,
1: absolutely.
0: And you are the greatest dad. Very well done.
1: Thanks, Dad.
0: Making good. You call us anytime. We love hearing from you, Spencer.
1: That's awesome, you guys. Thank you so much.

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1: This is the TJ Show, and yes, we had to start this segment. My dog Luna was all home alone. My wife Jess was leaving and said, yeah, let me turn the radio on. Maybe that'll keep her company. Turns out, totally put her to sleep. She was so bored with our show. We were only talking about human-related issues. So we switched that up. We started featuring the biggest stories and animal headlines. We called it Luna's Animal Tales.

0: Now she waits by the radio. We're going to get started right in Ohio. Police responded to the football stadium at Ohio State University. They had to rescue a squirrel that wandered into the stands and became, quote, overwhelmed.
1: There's a lot going on in those stands.
2: Yeah. Mm-hmm.
3: A lot of noise, a lot of people.
0: I always think it's funny when an animal gets into a place that it's not supposed to be, but they're almost always scared.
3: Oh, yeah, of course.
0: This little guy, he found himself inside the stadium and was understandably scared. Luckily, some helpful fans spotted him and apparently decided the best way to calm him down was to feed him pretzels. And I guess it kind of worked. Police sergeant arrived at the scene, used a beer box to contain the squirrel. They were able to safely transport it outside of the stadium, so everything's fine. Little squirrel, cute as ever, climbing trees again.
1: I'm sure he feels safe now.
0: Yep, I love a good squirrel story. Then there's been some experiments on some elephants. There's a National Elephant Institute in Thailand. They just found out they think elephants can deny their impulses and choose a more rational course of action in order to solve problems.
3: That's awesome.
0: I wonder if they could teach a class to some humans.
4: Yeah, I'm working on that.
0: Research has also shown that elephants can recognize themselves in mirrors. I mean, they're amazing animals. I'm glad they're not, like, trotting around the circus anymore. That was probably a bad decision back in the day. They are able to console distressed companions, coordinate actions with partners, and solve novel problems. And some of these researchers are saying the more we understand about how elephants think, the better designed our strategies will be for human-elephant coexistence. I didn't know they were trying to make that happen. That's amazing. Thank you, Kenny.
1: I mean, kind of was happening when you think about the circus.
0: Yeah.
1: I mean, they're so smart, which is probably why they were so easy to train.
0: They were chained.
1: Yes, of course they were chained, but I'm saying they were also trained, too.
0: Chained and trained. And they were adorable. I got to meet an elephant. I was on, like, the last frontier before they got rid of elephants. I got to meet one at the circus. And I looked at it and I said, this feels wrong. But I did take a picture with him and smiled.
3: Yeah, of course you did.
0: Buried that, though.
3: There.
0: I don't want that to be public. And then finally, as a family, they lost their cat. And they were like, yo, where'd our cat go? It didn't come home. They had it for 6 years. The cat's name was Mike. Then they remember they just got rid of 3 couches. And they were like, oh, no. So they go to the landfill. It turns out they heard a cat meowing. It was trapped down in the trash pit. The cat, Mike the cat, crawled into the couch. It took them 10 minutes to rescue him. When they try to rescue the cat, it runs away again. And then goes into a tunnel.
1: Oh, nowhere to be found.
3: I'm scared, Mike.
0: They finally caught him. They ended the mission, and now Mike is at home. Everyone is very excited. Just an amazingly happy ending, and we're so thankful to everyone who played a part in it, says the family. So congratulations to Mike the cat back at home. Those are the biggest stories in animal headlines, Luna's Animal Tales on The TJ Show. 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

0: Today's show welcoming Colleen in Elmira, New York. Hello, Colleen.
1: Hello.
0: Colleen, tell me, what is the most exciting part of your life right now?
1: Going to the barn and doing my chores.
0: Barn or bar?
1: Barn with barn. An N.
2: Mm-hmm, with an N.
3: Both could be exciting.
0: Do we want to hear Colleen's barn chore list?
2: Ooh, bar in a barn would be really cool.
0: Yes.
2: The business idea. You can take that.
1: That would be interesting. Mm-hmm.
0: What does one have to do if they have a barn?
1: Well, I have some mini horses, and I have to clean stalls and put them out and feed them and enjoy them.
0: So they're not your horses, or they're someone else's?
1: Oh, no, they're all mine.
0: That's so cool. Why do you like horses? I mean, I know people with horses, and it just seems like it's a lot of work. They're so big, but they look at you in a different way than a dog does.
3: She said mini horses.
0: Yeah, but even mini horses are big animals.
1: Thank you, Kenny.
3: Well, they're like the size of a dog.
1: They're as big as your dog. They're not that big.
0: Can you snuggle with them?
1: Most of them.
2: Do you allow them in your house?
1: Oh, no. No.
2: Oh, okay. Well.
1: I'm married.
2: What does that mean? Does your husband say no, they're not allowed in the house?
0: Yeah, and I don't know the answer to this, but my mind goes to, you know, you ever like snuggle with your dog and they like jerk their head up real fast and knock you in the mouth?
2: Mm-hmm.
0: I wonder if it's even more dangerous with a horse. Like if you were to snuggle with a horse and it made a quick move, like that can knock you out.
3: If it did like a Bronco kick?
1: Right. They do a lot of chaos in the barn.
0: You guys have any critters in your barn that get in, like mice or any problems like that?
1: I have snakes and mice, but I have barn cats, so they usually take care of them.
0: Yeah.
2: Awesome.
0: I was wondering, every barn, they need some sort of a rodent plan. How many cats do you have?
1: There's four at the barn.
0: That's so cool. You get to work in tandem with the animals. It's so fun.
1: A lot of work, but it has its good days and bad days, I guess.
0: How do the cats get along with the mini horses?
1: Oh, they're fine.
0: Do they ever slap their tail back and forth?
1: Sometimes.
3: Yeah, that's a good question.
1: They'll go after them.
2: With your mini horses, is it just a hobby, or do you like showcase them, or do you rent them out for parties, or do you just have them as pets?
1: They're just a hobby. I had to quit riding about 3 years ago because I got hurt, so I just got into minis instead.
0: Oh.
2: Sorry to hear that.
0: Yeah, that's a bummer. Were you competing?
1: No, I just bought a horse. Person wasn't truthful about him, and he threw me, hurt me, and I can't ride anymore, so now I got my minis.
0: Oh, man, that's a bummer.
1: Yeah, my ponies keep me going.
0: Yeah, you know, Kenny speaks horse.
1: Good job, Kenny.
3: Thank you.
0: Everyone's got to be good at something, and he's great at that.
2: Yes.
0: So, Colleen, we appreciate you. Thank you for listening to the show, and you call us anytime.
1: Have a good day, guys.
0: You too.
3: Thanks, Colleen.
0: Bye, Colleen.
2: Take care.

0: This is the TJ Show and our news. It sounds a little bit different around here. Kenny reads through every story he can find, and then he brings us the most interesting ones. Kenny, what's happening on the planet today?
1: Have you guys ever heard the term darty before? As in not a party, but a darty?
2: No, but I don't like it.
0: My mind goes to darts.
2: Okay. Well,
1: it's got nothing to do with darts.
2: Party
1: nothing
2: at a pool hall, huh?
0: When was the last time you guys played darts?
2: I play a lot. We have a dartboard in our apartment.
0: Do you really? That's so cool.
2: Yeah, my husband and I play a lot, yeah.
3: I'm pretty decent.
0: Can I play at your house one day?
2: Yeah, I would love it if you did. Yeah, please.
0: Your dog's not running around, right? Because I don't want to hit the dog.
2: No, she's dead, remember?
0: No, the other dog I met. Not that dog,
2: no,
0: obviously.
2: We don't own that dog. She's just visiting.
0: Did she step in the way of the dartboard?
2: Aw, that was mean.
3: That's super mean. Because you knew she was sick.
1: Okay.
0: I forgot she was sick. She was like 15, right?
2: Yeah, she was old. Yeah.
1: A darty is a daytime party. That's what the college kids are calling it now.
2: Oh, that makes sense.
0: Got it. Okay. All right.
3: I bet you no college student is calling it.
1: I know.
2: Yeah, right?
3: All these articles say college students are doing this and this, and college students are like, no, we're not. We're not doing any of this nonsense.
1: Well, then let's question whether or not this is actually happening on college campuses. But we've heard that younger generations in college, they're not as concerned with the drinking and partying as previous generations were, and now they're doing what they're calling wellness darties. So instead of having a day drinking party on a fraternity lawn, they're gathering together to do wellness activities like physical fitness and meditation.
0: That okay. Sounds like a darty I would go to.
2: Is it though?
0: Well, because
2: you don't really work out or do...
0: Hey, sometimes go through phases.
2: Okay.
0: When my wife gives me a certain look, I go, oh, it's time. I can't push this off any longer.
2: I have to go for a walk.
0: And I am in a little exercise routine right now. So yeah. There you go.
2: Well, maybe it'll get you into that. You know what
0: yeah.
2: I mean?
0: Yeah. Well, also, we go to some of these parties, you feel terrible. Like so much drinking, beer funneling. Have you ever funneled something?
2: Yeah.
0: It's one of the worst things I ever did.
2: It's the best.
0: I hated it.
2: It's a faster way to get the alcohol into
0: your
2: body.
0: But it's
2: what do you mean?
0: Not good. I don't have the ability to do that.
1: Yeah, it's funny. Older generations, they say older alumni, are critiquing these wellness darties as cosplaying as corporate warriors. But supporters view it as a harmless positive shift towards healthier habits.
0: Yeah. What else do you have, Kenny?
1: Well, speaking of physical fitness, there was a half marathon in Bergen County, New Jersey yesterday. And early yesterday morning, the area was faced with torrential rain and flash flooding. Delayed the half marathon by 2 hours, but the race went on, and we are seeing crazy videos from these runners, some of them knee-deep, waist-deep,
0: really?
1: And chest-deep, trying to run through water. Raging water, it seemed, too. Mm-hmm.
2: Yeah, something, like, flooded, and it just, like, whoosh through. Yeah, it was crazy.
3: That doesn't seem safe at
0: yeah,
3: all.
2: No,
0: seriously.
2: Not even a little.
0: Would you, like, in a normal situation, like, with a street and sewers, would you ever just go out running like that? That would be crazy. What if you step in a hole or something?
1: Well, they had these
3: so
1: metal...
3: You can drown, too.
0: Yeah.
1: Mm-hmm. Yeah. They had these metal barriers to kind of outline the race track, if you
0: what?
1: Will, and runners had to, like, hold on to the barriers because the water was rushing through. They say 250 runners actually finished the race, and thankfully there were no injuries reported.
0: Wow.
1: But they're trying to get a comment from the race organizers. They haven't spoken up to explain themselves just yet.
0: Well, in a world where people are sometimes too careful, that's the opposite.
3: That's a liability.
0: Wild.
2: They need a wellness darty over there.
0: Seriously. Thanks for keeping us somewhat informed.
1: That's what's happening.
4: January, God had saved me. In February, I had proposed. In March, God had called me to give my life to Him and spreading the gospel to others.
5: From IamSecond.com, neighborhood evangelist Tyler Brown.
4: So I was pursuing that schooling. Something started to shift in my heart. I started to lose a little bit of that original passion that I had for Jesus. So I started to kind of get lost. While I was going to seminary, I met these guys in the city that started to teach me how to share the gospel with my neighbors. And so I just put a map of my neighborhood on the wall, and I started to get to know my neighbors. We started to see hundreds of people come to know Him. We saw a new church start in our home. You don't need a seminary degree to tell people about Jesus. What it takes is a simple obedience. Jesus calls us to go and make disciples. I walk with a purpose that's not my own.
5: Watch Tyler's story and others like these at IamSecond.com.

0: the TJ show. You watched some football yesterday, J-Bo?
1: I did, yes.
0: Mm-hmm. What game did you tap into?
1: Eagles versus Commanders.
0: Oh, yeah. I should know this. Who won?
1: Eagles.
0: There you go.
1: Yeah, the Commanders, yeah, they were trying to win, trying to do something, but the Eagles won.
2: Speaking of the Eagles-Commanders game, Tom Brady in the broadcast booth for America's Game of the Week, and it's his third year in the booth, and I don't think he's gotten any better since day one.
0: You know what? But you have a weird thing with Brady because of your Jets and the Patriots.
2: Right, I'm a little biased. Yes, of course, as a Patriots quarterback, he was the bane of my existence. But he also stole Greg Olsen's job when he signed his 10-year deal.
0: But do you know what happened behind the scenes?
2: Yeah, they signed Tom Brady for $500 million because he's Tom Brady. And this guy who was really good at the job got ousted because he's Tom Brady. And I just don't think that's fair.
0: But is he not working anymore?
2: No, he's now on their number two broadcast team, and Tom Brady's on the Fox. So Greg Olsen maybe will never call another Super Bowl because of Tom Brady. And
0: well,
2: I just feel bad. He's really good.
0: What did you think of Brady announcing the game?
1: I think Tom is not polished. Like, he hasn't done broadcasting his entire life. And we all know that. He was a football player before he got to where he's at right now. And he's probably just doing what he's being asked to do, which I think for a color commentator, a lot of it is personality. And also,
3: he doesn't have one.
2: Yeah, that's the problem.
1: And also, I was getting there.
3: Oh, sorry.
1: And also, talking about what's happening on the field. So really, if you don't like him, it's because you don't like his personality, because he doesn't have much of it. But at the same time, I'm not bothered by that. That's who that man is. You know what I'm saying? You can't change that man's personality. So the fact that he doesn't sound as polished to me is like you're talking to some, your homie next door who's just sitting down with you on the couch, drinking a beer, watching the game. It's like, whatever. I don't have high hopes for him.
3: Except your homie probably is fun to talk to.
1: Yeah,
3: and has a personality.
1: But they hire this man to do this job, and it is what it is.
0: But you know what comes to mind with Tom? He is one of the most disciplined athletes of all time, right? You

0: can agree with that.
1: Sure. And I would say he's also got probably one of the greatest football IQs of all time, but right. that's just not translating to the broadcast. Yeah,
0: but I think it will. I think at some point, mark my words, mm-hmm. 10, 20 years from now.
2: It's going to take that long?
0: Well, whatever. It takes long to develop a craft. He, because of his discipline, because I think that discipline is more important than talent. I know so many talented people, and just in our spaces in radio, who've blown up their careers because they didn't have the discipline. Mm. I know people who can sing. They're amazing.
2: I think
0: they
2: don't have
0: the discipline. I don't
2: know. He's lacking in one area, apparently.
0: I think Tom has the discipline, and I think if he cares about staying a broadcaster, he will become a great broadcaster.
2: Sure.
1: He's got to chill out on the cliches. He went viral yesterday for saying that Jalen Hurts dropped the ball in there like a butterfly with sore legs.
0: But he's got to work on
1: it. What are you talking about?
3: But I think that becomes funny. That just becomes what he's known for. Like, everybody has this thing that they're known for, and that's his thing.
1: Okay, cheesy cliches. Let's go for it, Tom.
0: Let's see how it plays out.
3: Somebody just sounds jealous. Kenny.
0: Kenny, you would do a great job being the announcer.
1: I would be much better than Tom
0: Brady. Okay, there you go. Yeah. This is the TJ Show.

0: clock.
1: Tired of spinning the dial?
2: No purchase necessary.
1: We got what you need right here. Don't even think about it. Life 100.7 Whitehorse.
3: This is the TJ Show. There's been a bunch of stories floating around. I keep seeing this popping up that Snoop Dogg has posted a new job where you get to be his ice cream taster for a year. And it seems like it's kind of a cool promotion or something. What ice cream company is it?
4: Dr. Bombay.
5: He's an investor in the company.
4: Yeah.
3: So we come to find out that your husband, Heather, mm-hmm. that's Lewis,
4: right.
3: He wants this job and plans to apply for it?
4: He wants to, yeah, for sure. He wants to do like the least amount of work and get paid the most amount he can. So this feels like a good job for him.
3: And but you travel the country or the world, right?
4: I think the world.
3: Yeah.
4: Yeah. Just tasting ice cream.
6: Hey, but why do you want to be Snoop Dogg's ice cream tester?
7: I think that's pretty self-explanatory.
6: You just want to test ice cream for Snoop Dogg?
7: Yeah.
3: It doesn't sound very passionate. Like, if he was interviewing with you, J-Bo, would you give him the job based on that yeah?
8: Well, he doesn't like sweets, so I don't know how he can do this job.
6: I've never seen you eat ice cream.
7: I eat ice cream all the time, and I would do it for $10,000 a month.
6: I live with you. You don't eat ice cream all the time.
7: I eat ice cream all the time.
6: Why are you lying?
7: I'm not lying. I eat ice cream all of the time.
6: Is this so you can get the job?
7: No. I eat ice cream all the time.
3: Why does he keep saying that? He's gaslighting us.
8: He's gaslighting himself, trying to convince himself.
6: Okay, so let me ask you some of the questions from the application.
7: Go ahead.
3: Okay. He's a good wife, trying to support your husband.
8: Like, go ahead.
6: How much ice cream do you eat per week?
7: Several quarts.
6: Okay. I know that's a lie. Write a social post about a food or flavor combo you're obsessed with right now. Keep it sharp, specific, and shareable. Go.
7: Peanut butter on everything. Hashtag peanut butter. Hashtag ice cream.
3: Is that going to get the job, you think?
8: No.
4: He's not a social media guy.
8: No.
6: Preferred vessel. Do you like a cone, a bowl? Tell us your preferred vessel for ice cream.
7: I'll do a waffle bowl because then you can also eat the waffle bowl.
3: That's a very good answer, actually.
4: Yeah, I agree with that.
3: You know, that's something I should have brought this up when we were talking about paper plates and what to use so you don't have to dirty a dish. They should start doing what waffle bowls have done for a long time. We should just be able to eat plates. Like, if they could just make edible plates for all meals.
8: Yeah, like when you make like a taco salad and it goes in the taco bowl shell. Mm-hmm, yeah, it's helpful.
3: You don't ever need to do the dishes.
7: So you can eat the vessel.
6: Anything else you'd like us to know?
7: I'm also incredibly good looking.
6: Okay, great.
7: If it helps with social media.
3: Well, he's right. You know, social media likes hot people.
4: I agree, yeah.
7: People will be like, oh man, look at this hot guy eating ice cream. I have to go get Snoop Dogg's ice cream because this hot guy now.
6: All right, yeah, no, I agree. You're hot. No, I do agree with that. All right, well, and then you have to certify that the above is true and that you provided honest feedback

0: Certified.
1: Wow.
2: Okay.
1: Sounds like quite a candidate.
0: If the Snoop Dogg ice cream people are listening, I'm available to start immediately.
3: With your own personal spoon?
0: I'll bring my own spoon.
1: Yeah, that's pretty good. That's a little extra something there.
4: Yeah, right?
1: He's going above and beyond.
4: He's trying.
1: Bringing his own spoon. Well, wish him the best of luck. This is the TJ Show. By the way, they pick the person. Is it on Friday?
5: That's the last day to apply.
1: Very good. Well, it's out there.
6: From IamSecond.com.
7: This terrorist takes a car bomb and he plows it right into one of my men's tanks.
6: Iraq War veteran Chris Pleckenpohl.
7: Somehow the detonator didn't work and he rams the car straight into the tank. The entire gas tank explodes. We have a massive inferno moving from the rear of the car to the front of the car where all these bombs are. I'm not going to lie to you. There's a moment I could have saved his life. I saw it. But I didn't do it. I'm not willing to go and risk my life for an enemy. Yet, Christ did that very thing for me. So I owe him everything. And that's why he's first in my life, because he was willing to do what I never was able to do. I am Chris Pleckenpohl, and I am second.

0: This is the TJ Show. We have a message waiting here for us.
1: Well, I'm calling to say the Giants won!
0: The Giants won. This is B-Boy Logic out of Long Island in New York.
1: I'm loving that. Yeah, I got a message to all the Cowboys fans. Delusional Cowboys fans, when will you ever learn?
0: Okay, I just want to say... I'm sorry. I know we have a lot of listeners in Texas. I'm sure there are a lot of Cowboy fans. You have to understand, he's a New Yorker, and I'm from the New York area. I wish I had some passion, one way or the other, and I don't. But I used to wear a Dallas Cowboys jersey when I was a kid, and, you know,
2: I feel
0: it was cool.
2: Every kid around the time that we grew up was wearing a Dallas Cowboys jersey.
0: They were.
3: They were good, right?
2: Yeah. They were really hot.
0: Emmitt Smith.
2: But B-Boy Logic, the Giants were losing for a long time. They win their opening game of the season, and now you think they're about to win the Super Bowl.
0: A little too much excitement.
2: Like, relax.
0: Yeah, yeah. It's cool to play it cool. I did get to meet Emmitt Smith. I'm trying to do something for our Texas people. I got to meet Emmitt Smith at a golf outing, and he signed a piece of paper that I can no longer find. But I love him. Troy Aikman.
1: I love it. Season opener, Giants beat the Cowboys. That's what's up. Yeah. Ha ha. What? And, oh, by the way, slow burn, congratulations.
0: By the way, he calls Kenny slow burn because of a certain hobby he has.
2: Yeah.
1: You won your season opener. And here's some crazy stuff. All three New York teams won their season opener this past weekend. The Bills won, the Giants won, and the Jets won.
0: Oh, wow.
1: That hasn't been done in a long
0: time. He's very excited about all this.
1: Oh, yeah, and TJ, I'd like to hear an update on your daughter's karate class.
0: Oh, yeah, that's actually happening this week. Her first official class is happening this week, and I have this man right here to thank. He called me. I was trying to figure out, how do I convince my kids to go into a karate class? They're terrified. Mm-hmm. He said, just bring them to the studio, let them watch, that it's not what they think it is. He was spot on, and Charlie is so excited. Funny enough, we were at this little community festival over the weekend. She spotted her karate teacher and went and found him and said, hey, Mr. So-and-so. And he was like, whoa, what are you doing here?
2: That's
0: how good of a ninja she is. She just appears out of nowhere. This is awesome.
1: Mixed martial arts class or whatever she's learning, and hopefully an update on you and Kenny taking the class together.
0: I don't think that's going to happen. I don't know that I can handle
4: it. I'm open for it.
0: I don't know.
1: Seriously, take the class together. You guys will both benefit from it. It's a good workout. It's great exercise to get in shape. And at the same time, you learn how to protect yourself. So stop being a Chicken Little and being afraid of getting hurt.
0: No.
1: Every once in a while, you got to get punched in the face.
0: Yeah.
3: Yeah, that's true. It builds character for sure.
1: Peas and chicken, y'all. Let's go, Giants. Woo!
3: Wow.
0: I'll tell you.
3: So passionate.
2: Happy for him.
0: B-Boy is awesome. He's one of those guys you get around, he's just got a great vibe, lifts you up. Thank you for that message. This is the TJ

0: is the TJ Show, our news. It sounds different around here. Kenny reads through every story he can find, and then he brings us the most interesting ones. Kenny, what's happening on the planet today?
1: Well, before Dolly Parton passed away, there was an online petition advocating to rename the Nashville International Airport in her honor. After she passed, the governor of Tennessee, the mayor of Nashville, put their support behind this plan, and now the Metropolitan Nashville Airport Authority voted unanimously to rename the Nashville International Airport after Dolly Parton.
2: Mm-hmm. Yep.
0: Seems right.
3: All right.
1: Yeah. Cool.

0: Nothing else seems so right. That's like the most right thing I've ever heard in my life.
1: Oh, good. Yeah. Glad you're happy.
2: They do say it's not going to happen overnight. They have to replace a lot of signage, and they have to raise the money to do all of that. So perhaps in the next couple of years, we'll start to see the Dolly Parton signs at the Nashville airport.
1: Kenny, what else do you have?
2: After 6 weeks at number one at the box office, Spider-Man Brand New Day has been dethroned, and it's been dethroned by Practical Magic 2, starring nice. Sandra Bullock and Nicole Kidman.
0: This is turning out to be great news.
3: Dethroned is a heavy word. I would use that loosely.
1: It's a catchy headline for sure.
2: Yeah. Well, they were number one at U.S. box offices, making $30 million. In the States, its global total is at $46 million. So an impressive weekend. Now, the Rotten Tomatoes score from critics is 39%. But the audience score is 92%.
1: So yeah, it seems fans love it. People who liked that first movie, which was what, from the 90s with Sandra Bullock?
0: Yep.
1: Better than anything's better than Dumb and Dumber 2.
2: Yes.
0: Right. I'm a huge fan of the first one, and I feel like this is going to be a bad movie for the second one, but I think because I love the first one so much, I'm still going to think it's great.
1: Well, there you go. Yeah, number one.
2: Odyssey also hit a milestone. They passed Jurassic World to become Universal Studios' highest grossing film ever. And of course, TJ, I'm sure you're curious about Coyote versus Acme. Only $6.5 million.
1: Oh, come on. It's not working.
2: US, but it's doing well internationally. Its global total is now up to $64.9 million.
1: Oh, good for them.
2: So they say $70 million would be a healthy haul for this film.
1: Oh, that's great. Well, I played this earlier in the show, and hold on, I'm just going to hit this again because I think it's important, because I do love this movie and I think you will love it too. Hold on, can you stop this music for this?
0: No, hold on.
4: I just wanted to thank you, TJ, for suggesting everyone go see Coyote versus Acme.
1: This is Betty in California, by the way. We played this first thing. It was top priority.
4: My husband and I went yesterday, and we laughed a lot. It was a super fun time for us, thanks to you. Have a great weekend. Bye.
1: Yeah, so there it is. First-hand account. Love the movie, and I think the reason I love it so much, aside from the Looney Tunes, I mean, it's always cool. The writing is so brilliant. We all went to go see it here. We all loved it. The critic score is still, what, over 95%?
2: Yeah, it's in the 90s.
1: And the audience score. It's kind of a deep concept.
3: It's good. It's really good.
1: And it's touching on some stuff that's going on in our world right now, so it's more than just the Roadrunner and Coyote, although I love that part of it, too.
2: I agree.
1: Kenny, thank you for keeping us somewhat informed.
2: That's what's happening.
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1: This is the TJ Show. You know, it's funny to me how life just carries on day after day, and you've got headlines like this all over the place with all of this AI madness that we're witnessing.
2: Yeah, it's pretty scary.
1: Now the Anthropic CEO, Dario, he published an article, "We Must Pace the Frontier." He says AI has grown drastically faster this summer. Yeah, never mind, like, you know, in the last 10 years, like, no, this summer, it's been too fast. Mm-hmm. There, he was pointing out the OpenAI Hugging Face hack, which you may remember. This is where AI chatbots, they wound up keeping information from humans and on their own hacked each other. I think I have that right. Like, they hacked something they weren't supposed to hack. They sacrificed themselves, essentially, for the greater good of AI, and they tried to keep it away from the human engineers. He's like, that's not great that they're doing that.
2: Yeah, they're keeping you, the inventor, out of the process.
1: Right. Dario said in 6 to 12 months, such a swarm could be capable of taking over the entire internet. Comforting. Which would potentially cause hundreds of billions of dollars in damage. I'm still sticking by my global hack theory that, like, all of us could potentially be hacked and, like, all the information that we put into emails, clouds, just accessible because of AI. You can, like, type in whatever you want. What did Kenny say about this? Or what did Heather say about that?
2: I can see that possibly happening.
3: I didn't say nothing.
1: I don't know. Well, you don't say much. I mean, that might work out for you. That's right. Heather's to herself. Turns out that was the right move. The NVIDIA CEO says, well, this is a lot of hysteria. His theory is that AI companies are ratcheting up all this fear because they plan to release new cybersecurity products, saying, what better way to create a demand than to create a problem?
4: Yeah. Now, again, he's with the company that makes the chips that make AI possible.
1: Right.
4: So,
1: do you think we're headed in a direction where this will have to be some sort of electric bill? It'll be like just a monthly charge that if you want to protect yourself and you still want to use the internet, you've got to sign up for whatever's coming next.
2: I mean, didn't Sam Altman say that AI was going to be something we end up paying for?
1: Yeah, well, and there's another thing.
2: Like a utility bill?
1: Yes, and I believe
2: also, some people do pay for like virus software protection already for their computers for viruses that they possibly can build a system that would prevent it from being hacked. So I can see that. I can see us having to pay for something else to keep us quote unquote safe.
1: Yeah, it makes me feel like, you know, we're the cow and we're just connected and they're just milking us on every angle. It's like, oh, what else can we get people to pay for? But then it's like, well, if I want to use the internet, I got to be safe. So it's like you're playing by their rules. You got to pay the tax, essentially, to be able to keep playing with their toys. Mm-hmm. So that's why I say, let's start planting trees, playing with leaves. I see my kids can do a lot with a branch.
2: Go outside, touch grass.
1: Right, and can't go wrong with that. This is the TJ Show.

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1: Over the course of 5 years, we had had a miscarriage, a neural tube defect, and an ectopic pregnancy. And I learned that I have a very slim chance of ever having a healthy baby.
0: Restaurant CEO, Brittany Ruby Miller.
1: I was the most depressed I'd ever been and the most unhappy in my marriage. I could tell something wasn't right with Caleb. And he came to me and said, I need to get help. And then the doctor said to me, we think you need to check in too. I realized how it did affect my life with trying to look perfect. And then everything crashes when you can't have a perfect pregnancy. And I got up on stage in the Philippines, and I actually said it even though I didn't believe it, I'm gonna be a mommy one day. The founder of One Way Outreach laid hands on my stomach, and she said, you are gonna have a baby this year. I took a pregnancy test the next day, and it was positive. I was healed, and we have three babies now. I just fought like crazy, and God honored that.
0: Watch Brittany Ruby Miller's story and others like these at IamSecond.com.

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1: But what was about to happen really changed my life forever.
2: Ice Skating Hall of Famer Scott Hamilton.
1: How do I tell my wife that I have a brain tumor? She took my hands, and without hesitation, she just started to pray. And it was in that moment I knew where I was going to put everything, my trust, my faith, everything. They found out that that brain tumor was one that I was born with, which inhibited my growth as a young child, that got me into skating. Who would I be without a brain tumor? God is there to guide you through the tough spots. God was there every single time. Every single time. My name is Scott Hamilton, and I am Second.

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1: 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We'll see you on the radio.

But it really doesn't matter with me now, because I've been to the mountaintop. I don't mind. Like anybody, I would like to live a long life. Longevity has its place. But I'm not concerned about that now. I just want to do God's will. And he's allowed me to go up to the mountain. And I've looked over. And I've seen the promised land. I may not get there with you. But I want you to know tonight that we as a people will get to the promised land.

I can see now with open eyes, darkest water and deepest pain.

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1: My parents got divorced when I was 12. That's when I started picking out a guy to fill that void of my father not being in my life. I overlapped almost every relationship I've ever been in. I'm not proud of that. But I couldn't not have that man there. I had to break to everyone, not only am I going through another divorce, but I'm pregnant, and everyone looking at your life, gossiping. 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

0: 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Put your tray table away. Stow your baggage. 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Because there's more positive hits on the way.
1: Yup. 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CIAY. Live 100.7.